National Weather Service in the Quad Cities has issued a severe thunderstorm warning for Eastern Delaware County until 7:45 p.m. At 7:04 p.m., a severe thunderstorm was located over Delaware or near Manchester, moving southeast at 20 miles an hour. Expected hazards include 60 miles an hour wind gusts and penny-sized hail. The following impacts are expected. Expect damage to roofs, siding, and trees. Locations impacted include Manchester, Earlville, Hopkinton, Delhi, Delaware, Oneida, Bailey's Ford Park, and Turtle Creek Park. Take cover now.

Here's a look at your weather forecast, powered by weatherology.com. 60 tonight under overcast skies, east winds around 5 miles per hour. Overcast again tomorrow, 81. Chance for scattered storms tomorrow night, 64. Low 80s Sunday with a chance for scattered thunderstorms. Turning cooler Monday with highs in the upper 70s. Chance for storms continues. And that's your forecast. I'm meteorologist Paul Frommley. Currently, it's 74 degrees.

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Here's a look at your weather forecast, powered by weatherology.com. Lows level off around 60 tonight under overcast skies. Winds out of the east around 5 miles per hour. Overcast skies again tomorrow. High temperatures reach up to 81. Partly cloudy skies tomorrow night. Chance for scattered storms. Lows around 64. Low 80s Sunday with a chance for scattered storms. Turning cooler Monday with highs in the upper 70s. Storms continue. And that's your forecast. I'm meteorologist Paul Frommley. Currently, it's 71 degrees.

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1: Here's a look at your weather forecast, powered by weatherology.com. Lows level off around 60 tonight under overcast skies. Winds out of the east around 5 miles per hour. Overcast skies again tomorrow. High temperatures reach up to 81. Partly cloudy skies tomorrow night. Chance for scattered storms. Lows around 64. Low 80s Sunday with a chance for scattered storms. Turning cooler Monday with highs in the upper 70s. Storms continue. And that's your forecast. I'm meteorologist Paul Fromley. Currently, it's 71 degrees.

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Overcast skies tonight with a low of 60. Easterly winds around 5 miles per hour. 81 tomorrow, cloudy skies. 64 tomorrow night, chance for scattered thunderstorms. Low 80s Sunday with a chance for scattered thunderstorms. Turning cooler Monday with highs in the upper 70s, chance for storms continues. And that's your forecast. I'm meteorologist Paul Frombly. Currently, it's 66 degrees.

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Here's a look at your weather forecast, powered by weatherology.com. Overcast skies tonight with a low of 60. Easterly winds around 5 miles per hour. 81 tomorrow, cloudy skies. 64 tomorrow night, chance for scattered thunderstorms. Low 80s Sunday with a chance for scattered thunderstorms. Turning cooler Monday with highs in the upper 70s, chance for storms continues. And that's your forecast. I'm meteorologist Paul Frombly. Currently, it's 66 degrees.

Hey, let me kick it to you right quick, man. 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Big feel.

0: Here's a look at your weather forecast, powered by weatherology.com. 60 tonight under cloudy skies, east winds around 5 miles per hour. Cloudy tomorrow, 81. 64 tomorrow night, chance for scattered thunderstorms. Low 80s Sunday with a chance for scattered thunderstorms. Cooler Monday with highs in the upper 70s, chance for storms continues. And that's your forecast. I'm meteorologist Paul Frommley. Currently, it's 65 degrees.
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5: Now

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Cloudy tomorrow, 81. 64 tomorrow night, chance for scattered thunderstorms. Low 80s Sunday, with a chance for scattered thunderstorms. Cooler Monday, with highs in the upper 70s, chance for storms continues. And that's your forecast. I'm meteorologist Paul Frommley. Currently, it's 65 degrees.

0: 50 tonight under partly cloudy skies. Winds out of the east, 5 to 10 miles per hour. Tomorrow, highs level off around 78. Overcast skies again tomorrow night. Chance for scattered thunderstorms, 63. Low 80s Sunday with a chance for scattered thunderstorms. Cooler Monday with highs in the upper 70s. Storms continue. And that's your forecast. I'm meteorologist Paul Fromley. Currently, it's 67 degrees.
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0: Here's a look at your weather forecast, powered by weatherology.com. Lows dip down to about 60 tonight under partly cloudy skies. Winds out of the east, 5 to 10 miles per hour. Tomorrow, highs level off around 78. Overcast skies again tomorrow night. Chance for scattered thunderstorms, 63. Low 80s Sunday with a chance for scattered thunderstorms. Cooler Monday with highs in the upper 70s. Storms continue. And that's your forecast. I'm meteorologist Paul Frommley. Currently, it's 67 degrees.
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Lows dip down to about 60 tonight under partly cloudy skies, southeasterly winds 5 to 10 miles per hour. Highs around 78 tomorrow. Chance for scattered thunderstorms tomorrow night. Lows dip down to about 63. Low 80s Sunday with a chance for scattered storms. Turning cooler Monday with highs in the upper 70s. Storms continue. And that's your forecast. I'm meteorologist Paul Frombly. Currently, it's 65.

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an urgent weather message. The National Weather Service in northern Indiana has issued a severe thunderstorm warning for southern Hillsdale County in southeastern Michigan, north central Williams County in northwestern Ohio until 2 a.m. Eastern Daylight Time. At 1:08 a.m. Eastern Daylight Time, a severe thunderstorm was located near Redding, or 8 miles south of Hillsdale, moving southeast at 30 miles per hour. Hazard, 60 miles per hour wind gusts and penny-size hail. Source, radar indicated. Impact, expect damage to roofs, siding, and trees. Locations impacted include Hillsdale, Pioneer, Redding, Cambria, Pittsford, Ransom, Waldron, Bear Lake, Prattville, Lake Wilson, Frontier, Shady Side, Betzer, Osseo, and Alverdon. Remain alert for a possible tornado. Tornadoes can develop quickly from severe thunderstorms. If you spot a tornado, go at once into the basement or small central room in a sturdy structure. For your protection, move to an interior room on the lowest floor of a building. Repeating, a severe thunderstorm warning has been issued until 2 a.m. Eastern Daylight Time for the following county: Williams, Ohio,

0: here's a look at your weather forecast, powered by weatherology.com. Partly cloudy overnight with lows around 60. Southeast winds 5 to 10 miles per hour. Highs around 78 tomorrow. Cloudy skies expected again tomorrow night. Chance for scattered thunderstorms, 63. Low 80s Sunday with a chance for scattered storms. Turning cooler Monday with highs in the upper 70s. Chance for storms continues. And that's your forecast. I'm meteorologist Paul Trombley. Currently, it's 66 degrees.
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The National Weather Service in northern Indiana has issued a severe thunderstorm warning for Williams County in northwestern Ohio until 2:15 a.m. At 1:50 a.m., a severe thunderstorm was located over Holiday City or near Montpelier, moving south at 30 miles per hour. Hazard, 60 miles per hour in gusts and quarter-size hail. Source, radar indicated. Impact, hail damage to vehicles is expected. Expect wind damage to roofs, siding, and trees. Locations impacted include Bryan, Montpelier, Edgerton, West Unity, Pioneer, Stryker, Eden, Holiday City, Edgerton in Williams County, West Jefferson, Pulaski, Blakeslee, Alverton, Melbourne, Hanalei, and Kunkel. This includes Interstate 80 in Ohio between mile markers 4 and 22. Repeating, a severe thunderstorm warning has been issued until 2:15 a.m. for the following county, Williams, Ohio,

0: Here's a look at your weather forecast, powered by weatherology.com. Partly cloudy overnight with lows around 60. Southeast winds 5 to 10 miles per hour. Highs around 78 tomorrow. Cloudy skies expected again tomorrow night. Chance for scattered thunderstorms 63. Low 80s Sunday with a chance for scattered storms. Turning cooler Monday with highs in the upper 70s. Chance for storms continues. And that's your forecast. I'm meteorologist Paul Frobley. Currently, it's 66 degrees.
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0: that's just how I feel.
1: Just bring my car back, man. I called in for another appointment. I figured you wouldn't be back here on time anyway. Look, shit, I just want to get out the house, man. This man is on one. He's feeling good. And a motherfucker. Shit, I'm trying to get my thing going, too. I'm going to Maryland House. Just bring my car back. Shit, he made it. He's feeling good. Look, listen to him.
2: You got a big old fat ass, girl. Girl, I want your body. I want your body because of that big old fat ass.
1: Yeah. See, as hell. Shit, he ain't even tripping off them dominoes no more. Just bring the car back.
2: Did somebody say dominoes?
3: BBC News with Danielle Jaworwiecka. Bolivia's defense ministry now says two people have been killed and 81 others injured in explosions at a military barracks in a town southwest of La Paz. Seven people are missing. Danny Eberhard has more details.
4: The moment a powerful blast shook a neighborhood of Viacha, shattering windows and sending traumatized people scurrying for shelter. Bolivia's defense minister, Ernesto Justiniano, said what he called pyrotechnic material had detonated at the barracks where an artillery regiment is stationed. The causes of this are being investigated. The wounded have been taken to hospitals in several areas, and emergency workers are searching the rubble. A number of people have been reported as missing. Viacha's municipal authorities have declared 3 days of mourning in the wake of the tragedy.
3: President Trump's envoys, his son-in-law Jared Kushner and Steve Witkoff, are expected to arrive in Moscow later as part of a renewed effort to end the war between Russia and Ukraine. Mr. Trump told reporters on Friday that they'd be taking new proposals for peace, but gave no details.
5: Are they bringing with them new proposals?
6: No, they're bringing with them a proposal to end the war. Because I ended eight wars. I hope you're proud of me. I ended eight wars. I get no credit for it. I ended eight wars. Did I get the Nobel Prize? No.
3: Ukraine's President Volodymyr Zelensky has said the US envoys will then visit Kyiv on Sunday, although Washington hasn't confirmed that. He's proposed a limited ceasefire for the weekend. The US ambassador to Israel, Mike Huckabee, is expected to visit later a village in the Israeli-occupied West Bank that's home to thousands of Palestinian Americans. It follows a rise in Israeli settler attacks on their properties and seizure of their land. Mr. Huckabee has long supported Israel's settlements, which are illegal under international law. The United Nations has urged the warring parties in Yemen to exercise restraint and avoid further escalation and suffering. Houthi fighters and Saudi-backed pro-government forces have clashed in some of the worst fighting for years. At least 122 people are reported to have been killed since Thursday. The UN said nearly 1,800 families have been displaced in the Western Taiz province. Stéphane Dujarric is the organisation's spokesperson.
7: We saw these reports and are deeply concerned by the ongoing military clashes across multiple front lines in Yemen, including Taiz. We call on the Yemeni parties to exercise restraint, de-escalate tensions, and refrain from actions that could lead to further military escalation, with risk devastating political, economic, and security ramifications for Yemen and all of its people.
3: World News from the BBC. The Lebanese health ministry says three people have been killed and more than 20 wounded by Israeli strikes in southern and eastern Lebanon. The Israeli military said it was carrying out strikes in response to Hezbollah launching a drone attack towards Israeli soldiers in Lebanon. Despite a US-brokered ceasefire, Israel and Hezbollah have continued to carry out regular attacks on each other inside Lebanon. State-run television in China is reporting that more than 10 people have been caught in a landslide in Jiangxi province. Rescuers are reported to be heading to the location. Details are still coming in. The father of three young children killed by their mother in the United States has described as extraordinarily painful the prospect of reliving the tragedy through a retrial. Patrick Clancy was speaking after the judge declared a mistrial because the jury was deadlocked. Lindsay Clancy, Patrick's former wife, has admitted strangling their children in 2023, but pleaded not guilty to murder due to postpartum psychosis. The BBC's Anna Fagey has been following the trial.
0: They could bring the case again as first-degree murder charges, which is a premeditated, intentional killing of someone. And of course, she was charged with 3 counts for all 3 children. Or they could bring a lesser charge. If they brought a lesser charge, which some have indicated they might have better success should they do that, they wouldn't necessarily have to have a jury-led trial. It could be a judge-led trial, which may lead to a quicker or more resolute resolution here.
3: President Trump has issued an executive order to remove endangered species protection for grey wolves and a subspecies, the Mexican wolf. The move would benefit ranchers who could kill them to protect livestock. The order doesn't allow immediate culling. Instead, it instructs the Interior Secretary to establish whether the animals have recovered sufficiently to have safeguards downgraded or removed. Conservation groups fear that could push wolf populations closer to extinction. BBC News.

0: That one's not gonna make it. Most of these aren't gonna make it.
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For the following counties in Ohio, Crawford, Knox, Licking, Marion, Morrow, Richland, and Wyandotte, the National Weather Service has issued...

The National Weather Service has issued a severe thunderstorm watch, effective until 8 a.m. This watch includes the following counties in Ohio: Allen, Auglaize, Defiance, Hancock, Harding, Logan, Mercer, Paulding, Putnam, Shelby, Van Wert, and Wyandotte. Remember, a severe thunderstorm watch means the conditions are favorable for the development of severe weather, including large hail and damaging winds, in and close to the watch area. While severe weather may not be imminent, persons should remain alert for rapidly changing weather conditions and listen for later statements and possible warnings. Stay tuned to NOAA Weather Radio, commercial radio and television outlets, or internet sources for the latest severe weather information.

National Weather Service has issued a severe thunderstorm watch, effective until 8 a.m. This watch includes the following counties in Ohio: Champaign, Delaware, Fairfield, Franklin, Knox, Licking, Marion, Morrow, and Union. Remember, a severe thunderstorm watch means the conditions are favorable for the development of severe weather, including large hail and damaging winds, in and close to the watch area. While severe weather may not be imminent, persons should remain alert for rapidly changing weather conditions and listen for later statements and possible warnings. Stay tuned to NOAA Weather Radio, commercial radio and television outlets, or internet sources for the latest severe weather information.

0: This is a severe thunderstorm watch. The National Weather Service has issued severe thunderstorm watch number 655, effective until 8 a.m. Eastern Daylight Time. This watch includes the following counties in Indiana: Adams, Allen, DeKalb, Huntington, Noble, Steuben, Wells, and Whitley, and the following counties in Ohio: Defiance, Paulding, and Van Wert. Remember, a severe thunderstorm watch means the conditions are favorable for the development of severe weather, including large hail and damaging wind, in and close to the watch area. While severe weather may not be imminent, persons should remain alert for rapidly changing weather conditions and listen for later statements and possible warnings. Stay tuned to NOAA Weather Radio, commercial radio and television outlets, or internet sources for the latest severe weather information.
1: Under cloudy skies, southeast winds 5 to 10 miles per hour. Cloudy again tomorrow, 78. Overcast skies tomorrow night, chance for scattered storms, 63. Low 80s Sunday with a chance for scattered storms. Turning cooler Monday with highs in the upper 70s, chance for storms continues. And that's your forecast. I'm meteorologist Paul Frobley. Currently, it's 66 degrees.
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The National Weather Service in northern Indiana has issued a severe thunderstorm warning for southeastern Defiance County in northwestern Ohio, Putnam County, Ohio, northeastern Paulding County, Ohio,

for your protection, move to an interior room on the lowest floor of a building. Torrential rainfall is occurring with this storm and may lead to flash flooding. Do not drive your vehicle through flooded roadways. Repeating, a severe thunderstorm warning has been issued until 3:45 a.m. Eastern Daylight Time for the following counties in Ohio: Defiance, Henry, and Paulding.

poppin'. Okay. It's poppin'. Yeah. 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

Here's a look at your weather forecast, powered by weatherology.com. 60 overnight under cloudy skies, southeast winds 5 to 10 miles per hour. Cloudy again tomorrow, 78. Overcast skies tomorrow night, chance for scattered storms, 63. Low 80s Sunday with a chance for scattered storms. Turning cooler Monday with highs in the upper 70s, chance for storms continues. And that's your forecast. I'm meteorologist Paul Trombley. Currently, it's 66 degrees.

urgent weather message. The National Weather Service in Cleveland has issued a severe thunderstorm warning for western Wyandotte County in northwestern Ohio, Hancock County in northwestern Ohio, until 4:15 a.m. Eastern Daylight Time. At 3:13 a.m. Eastern Daylight Time, severe thunderstorms were located along a line extending from Deschler to near Leipzig to near Kaliva, moving southeast at 35 miles per hour. Hazard, 60 miles per hour wind gusts. Source, radar indicated. Impact, expects damage to trees and power lines. Locations impacted include Findlay, Bluffton, Macomb, Forest, Arlington, Rawson, Van Loo, Mount Blanchard, Wharton, Benton Ridge, Genera, Mount Corey, Kirby, and Williamstown. For your protection, move to an interior room on the lowest floor of a building. Torrential rainfall is occurring with these storms and may lead to flash flooding. Do not drive your vehicle through flooded roadways. Repeating, a severe thunderstorm warning has been issued until 4:15 a.m. Eastern Daylight Time for the following counties in Ohio, Hancock, and Wyandotte.

0: BBC News with Danielle Jałowiecka. Bolivia's defence ministry now says two people have been killed and 81 others injured in explosions at a military barracks in a town southwest of La Paz. Seven others are missing and rescuers have been searching rubble at the site in Viacha for survivors. The defence minister, Ernesto Justiniano, said many of those hurt were civilians. Speaking at a press conference, he explained what authorities know so far.
1: According to preliminary information, there were two significant explosions. The first is believed to have involved black powder from fireworks stored on the premises. The second, much larger explosion, occurred shortly thereafter. The cause and the material involved in this second explosion are still being determined by specialised teams and through the ongoing investigation.
0: President Trump's envoys, his son-in-law Jared Kushner and Steve Witkoff, are expected to arrive in Moscow later as part of a renewed effort to end the war between Russia and Ukraine. Mr. Trump indicated on Friday that they'd be taking new proposals for peace, but gave no details. Ukraine's President Volodymyr Zelensky has said the US envoys will then visit Kyiv on Sunday, although Washington hasn't confirmed that. Our diplomatic correspondent James Landale is in Kyiv.
2: The Ukrainians were really happy that they come, simply just to be able to set out their stall, tell them their side of the story, because remember, Mr. Witkoff have yet to visit Kyiv during this conflict. But in terms of the fundamentals, there's very little indication that either side is willing to compromise on the core issues, above all control of the Donbass and eastern Ukraine. And in fact, in recent weeks and months, both sides have been pressing hard what they see are their core military aims.
0: The US ambassador to Israel, Mike Huckabee, is expected to visit later a village in the Israeli-occupied West Bank that's home to thousands of Palestinian Americans. It follows a rise in Israeli settler attacks on their properties and seizure of their land. Mr. Huckabee has long supported Israel's settlements, which are illegal under international law. Last month, Mr. Huckabee described extremist settlers as Israeli terrorists. The United Nations has urged the warring parties in Yemen to exercise restraint and avoid further escalation and suffering. Houthi fighters and Saudi-backed pro-government forces have clashed in some of the worst fighting for years. At least 122 people are reported to have been killed since Thursday. Stéphane Dujarric is the UN spokesperson.
3: We saw these reports and are deeply concerned by the ongoing military clashes across multiple front lines in Yemen, including Taiz. We call on the Yemeni parties to exercise restraint, de-escalate tensions, and refrain from actions that could lead to further military escalation, with risks devastating political, economic, and security ramifications for Yemen and all of its people.
0: World News from the BBC. In the past few minutes, reports have been coming in of explosions being heard near Haag Island, Iran's main oil exporting terminal. The cause of the blasts isn't yet clear. The vice president of the Philippines, Sara Duterte, has posted bail at a court in Manila a day after an arrest warrant was issued for allegedly making death threats against President Marcos, his wife, and a third person. Ms. Duterte, the daughter of the former president, Rodrigo Duterte, is already on trial in the Senate after being impeached on similar charges. She says the alleged assassination threats have been misconstrued. Argentina has begun imposing sanctions on 45 companies and individuals it says are involved in oil extraction around the Falkland Islands, known in Argentina as Las Malvinas. President Javier Milei's office said the measures target what it called increased extraction of Argentine natural resources by occupying forces. Argentine media say those affected include the oil firms Rockhopper Exploration and Navitas Petroleum. On Thursday, Mr. Milei reiterated his country's long-standing claim that the islands are Argentine rather than British. President Trump has issued an executive order to remove endangered species protections for grey wolves and a subspecies, the Mexican wolf. The move would benefit ranchers who could kill them to protect livestock. Clitzia Sala has this report.
4: The executive order does not allow ranchers in the U.S. to immediately shoot wolves who prey on their livestock. Instead, it instructs the Interior Secretary to establish whether the animals have recovered sufficiently to have safeguards downgraded or removed. Conservation groups fear that could push wolf populations closer to extinction, while noting farmers can already receive compensation for livestock losses to wolves. Some environmentalists have described the decision as a way to curry favor with ranchers who were angered by a recent suspension of tariffs on some beef imports.
0: BBC News.

The National Weather Service in Wilmington has issued a severe thunderstorm warning for Hardin County, northeastern Auglaize County, until 4:15 a.m. At 3:25 a.m., a severe thunderstorm was located near Bluffton, moving southeast at 40 miles an hour. Hazard, 60 miles an hour wind gusts. Source, radar indicated. Impact, expects damage to trees and power lines. Locations impacted include Kenton, Ava, Forest, Dunkirk, Alger, Waynesfield, Blanchard, Roundhead, McGuffey, Ridgeway, Patterson, Dula, Grant, Silver Creek, Jumbo, Huntersville, Walton, and New Hampshire.

The National Weather Service in northern Indiana has issued a severe thunderstorm warning for eastern Allen County, Ohio, until 4 a.m. At 3:28 a.m., a severe thunderstorm was located near Lima, moving southeast at 50 miles an hour. Hazard, 60 miles an hour wind gusts. Source, radar indicated. Impact, expect damage to roofs, siding, and trees. Locations impacted include Lima, Bluffton, Fort Shawnee, Harrod, Beaver Dam, Yoder, Westminster, Slabtown, Rockport, Rouskall, and Kemp. This includes Interstate 75 between mile markers 119 and 141.

that she wrote, Speech to the Young, Speech to the Progress Toward. Say to them, say to the downkeepers, the sun slappers, the self-soilers, the hominy ushers, even if you are not ready for the day, it cannot always be night.

The National Weather Service in Wilmington has issued a flash flood warning for Central Logan County until 6:30 a.m. At 3:34 a.m., radar and automated rain gauges indicated thunderstorms producing heavy rain across the warned area. Between 1.5 and 2.5 inches of rain have fallen. Additional rainfall amounts of 0.5 to 1 inch are possible. Flash flooding is ongoing or expected to begin shortly. Hazard: flash flooding caused by thunderstorms. Source: radar and automated gauges. Impact: flash flooding of small creeks and streams, urban areas, highways, streets and underpasses, as well as other poor drainage and low-lying areas. Some locations that may experience flash flooding include Bell Fountain, West Liberty, Russell's Point, Lakeview, Huntsville, Valley High, Zanes Field, McMoran, New Jerusalem, Pickrelltown, Lewistown, East Liberty and Middleburg. Turn around, don't drown when encountering flooded roads. Most flood deaths occur in vehicles. Be especially cautious at night when it is harder to recognize the dangers of flooding. To report flash flooding, go to our website at weather.gov/ILN and submit your report via social media when you can do so safely.

0: Here's a look at your weather forecast, powered by weatherology.com. Lows dip down to about 60 overnight under cloudy skies, southeasterly winds 5 to 10 miles per hour. Cloudy skies tomorrow, highs around 78. Chance for scattered storms tomorrow night, 63. Overcast, low 80s Sunday with a chance for scattered thunderstorms. Turning cooler Monday with highs in the upper 70s, chance for storms continues. And that's your forecast. I'm meteorologist Paul Frombly. Currently, it's 66 degrees.
1: All day long, constantly.
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urgent weather message. The National Weather Service in Cleveland has issued a severe thunderstorm warning for Marion County, Wyandotte County in northwestern Ohio, western Morrow County, southwestern Crawford County, until 4:45 a.m. Eastern Daylight Time. At 3:48 a.m. Eastern Daylight Time, severe thunderstorms were located along a line extending from Van Wouter to Forest to 6 miles east of Alger, moving southeast at 30 miles per hour. Hazard, 60 miles per hour wind gusts. Source, radar indicated. Impact, expects damage to trees and power lines. Locations impacted include Marion, Bucyrus, Upper Sandusky, Mount Gilead, Galleon, Cardington, Ashley, Prospect, LaRue, Morrill, Waldo, Marseille, Cary, Nevada, Caledonia, New Bloomington, Edison, Greencamp, Harpster, and Osceola. For your protection, move to an interior room on the lowest floor of a building. Torrential rainfall is occurring with these storms and may lead to flash flooding. Do not drive your vehicle through flooded roadways. Repeating, a severe thunderstorm warning has been issued until 4:45 a.m. Eastern Daylight Time for the following counties in Ohio: Crawford, Marion, Morrow, and Wyandotte.

0: National Weather Service in Cleveland has issued a severe thunderstorm warning for Marion County, Wyandotte County, Western Morrow County, Southwestern Crawford County, until 4:45 a.m. At 3:48 a.m., severe thunderstorms were located along a line extending from Van Lute to Forest to 6 miles east of Alger, moving southeast at 30 miles an hour. Hazard, 60 miles an hour wind gusts. Source, radar indicated. Impact, expect damage to trees and power lines. Locations impacted include Marion, Bucyrus, Upper Sandusky, Mount Gilead, Galleon, Cardington, Ashley, Prospect, Maru, Morrill, Waldo, Marcells, Cary, Nevada, Caledonia, New Bloomington, Edison, Green Camp, Harbster, and Osceola.
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an urgent weather message. The National Weather Service in Cleveland has issued a severe thunderstorm warning for Marion County, Wyandotte County in northwestern Ohio, western Morrow County, southwestern Crawford County, until 4:45 a.m. Eastern Daylight Time. At 3:48 a.m. Eastern Daylight Time, severe thunderstorms were located along a line extending from Van Wouter to Forest to 6 miles east of Alger, moving southeast at 30 miles per hour. Hazard, 60 miles per hour wind gusts. Source, radar indicated. Impact, expects damage to trees and power lines. Locations impacted include Marion, Bucyrus, Upper Sandusky, Mount Gilead, Galleon, Cardington, Ashley, Prospect, Labrou, Morrill, Waldo, Marseille, Cary, Nevada, Caledonia, New Bloomington, Edison, Green Camp, Harbster, and Osceola. For your protection, move to an interior room on the lowest floor of a building. Torrential rainfall is occurring with these storms and may lead to flash flooding. Do not drive your vehicle through flooded roadways. Repeating, a severe thunderstorm warning has been issued until 4:45 a.m. Eastern Daylight Time for the following counties in Ohio, Crawford, Marion, Morrow, and Wyandotte.

National Weather Service in Sioux Falls has issued a severe thunderstorm warning for southeastern Davison County in southeastern South Dakota, southwestern Hanson County in southeastern South Dakota, northwestern Hutchinson County in southeastern South Dakota, until 3:45 a.m. At 3:01 a.m., a severe thunderstorm was located over Ethan, or 9 miles north of Parkston, moving east at 15 miles an hour. Hazard, ping-pong ball-size hail and 60 miles an hour wind gusts. Source, radar indicated. Impact, people and animals outdoors will be injured. Expect hail damage to roofs, siding, windows, and vehicles. Expect wind damage to roofs, siding, and trees. This severe thunderstorm will be near Ethan around 3:05 a.m. Other locations in the path of this severe thunderstorm include Milltown. For your protection, move to an interior room on the lowest floor of a building. Torrential rainfall is occurring with this storm and may lead to flash flooding. Do not drive your vehicle through flooded roadways. Repeating, a severe thunderstorm warning has been issued until 3:45 a.m. for the following counties in South Dakota, Davison, Hanson, and Hutchinson.

Here's a look at your weather forecast, powered by weatherology.com. Lows dip down to about 60 overnight under cloudy skies, southeasterly winds 5 to 10 miles per hour. Cloudy skies tomorrow, highs around 78. Chance for scattered storms tomorrow night, 63. Overcast, low 80s Sunday with a chance for scattered thunderstorms. Turning cooler Monday with highs in the upper 70s. Chance for storms continues. And that's your forecast. I'm meteorologist Paul Frombly. Currently, it's 66 degrees.

One hop this time. Right foot, two stumps. Left foot, two stumps. Slide to the left. Slide to the right. Crisscross. Crisscross. Cha-cha real smooth.

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One hop this time. One hop this time. Reverse. Reverse. Slide to the left. Slide to the right. Reverse, reverse. 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

0: now. President Trump's envoys, his son-in-law Jared Kushner and Steve Witkoff, are expected to arrive in Moscow later as part of a renewed effort to end the war between Russia and Ukraine. Mr. Trump indicated on Friday that they'd be taking new proposals for peace, but gave no details. Ukraine's President Volodymyr Zelensky has said the US envoys will then visit Kyiv on Sunday. Joe Inwood reports.
1: Jared Kushner and Steve Witkoff, who have represented the US president at a wide range of negotiations with varying degrees of success, are due to meet leaders of both countries to find a way to end more than 4 years of fighting. President Zelensky has suggested a limited ceasefire over the weekend, saying, "There will be no airstrikes on our part." Moscow has yet to respond. Donald Trump came to power promising to end the war in Ukraine in 24 hours. Speaking in the Oval Office last night, he said, "There might be a good chance that peace could be achieved."
0: Iranian media say explosions have been heard near Harg Island, the main oil exporting terminal. Early unconfirmed reports say a small Iranian oil tanker came under US missile attack. There's been no comment from Tehran or the United States. Active hostilities between the US and Iran resumed on Sunday. Bolivia's defense ministry now says two people have been killed and 81 others injured in explosions at a military barracks in a town southwest of La Paz. Seven people are missing. Danny Eberhard has more details.
2: The moment a powerful blast shook a neighborhood of Viacha, shattering windows and sending traumatized people scurrying for shelter. Bolivia's defense minister, Ernesto Justiniano, said what he called pyrotechnic material had detonated at the barracks where an artillery regiment is stationed. The causes of this are being investigated. The wounded have been taken to hospitals in several areas, and emergency workers are searching the rubble. A number of people have been reported as missing. Viacha's municipal authorities have declared 3 days of mourning in the wake of the tragedy.
0: South Korea has broken its annual export record, with about a third of the year still to go. New figures show the total value of exports has passed $709 billion. Warry Gallimore reports.
3: Global demand for AI chips is surging, and that's good news for South Korea. It's home to some of the world's leading chip makers, including Samsung and SK Hynix. A customs report posted by President Lee Jae-myung said exports were showing remarkable growth, breaking the record for an entire year in early September. They're now on track to reach $1 trillion by the end of 2026. Only three other countries have ever exported that much in a year: the United States, China, and Germany.
0: You're listening to the latest world news from the BBC. The father of three young children killed by their mother in the United States has described as extraordinarily painful the prospect of reliving the tragedy through a retrial. Patrick Clancy was speaking after the judge declared a mistrial because the jury was deadlocked. Lindsay Clancy, Patrick's former wife, has admitted strangling their children in 2023, but pleaded not guilty to murder due to postpartum psychosis. The BBC's Anna Fagey reports.
4: They could bring the case again as first-degree murder charges, which is a premeditated, intentional killing of someone. And of course, she was charged with three counts for all three children. Or they could bring a lesser charge. If they brought a lesser charge, which some have indicated they might have better success should they do that, they wouldn't necessarily have to have a jury-led trial. It could be a judge-led trial, which may lead to a quicker or more resolute resolution here.
0: Civil society groups in Sudan are urging the UN Security Council to extend its arms embargo from the Darfur region to the whole country. The emergency lawyers and the Civil Democratic Alliance say drone strikes are increasingly hitting civilian areas. They say cutting off weapons supplies is key to ending a civil war that has killed tens of thousands and displaced millions. State-run television in China is reporting that more than 10 people have been caught in a landslide in Jiangxi province. Rescuers are reported to be heading to the location. Details are still coming in. In tennis, the world's top seed, Arina Sabalenka, briefly paused her US Open match against Uzbekistan's Kamila Rahimova because of a strong smell of cannabis. The Belarusian asked the umpire to intervene, saying the odour was so strong. Smoking is forbidden in the Flushing Meadows Tennis Centre, although cannabis is legal for people over 21 in New York. The smell may have drifted in from a nearby park. Players had previously complained about it. BBC World News.

Service has issued a severe thunderstorm warning for southwestern McCook County in southeastern South Dakota, southern Hanson County in southeastern South Dakota, northeastern Hutchinson County in southeastern South Dakota, until 4:30 a.m. At 3:42 a.m., a severe thunderstorm was located near Milltown, or 11 miles northeast of Parkston, moving east at 20 miles an hour. Hazard, 60 miles an hour wind gusts and quarter-size hail. Source, radar indicated. Impact, hail damage to vehicles is expected. Expect wind damage to roofs, siding, and trees. This severe thunderstorm will be near Clayton around 3:45 a.m. Bridgewater around 4 a.m. For your protection, move to an interior room on the lowest floor of a building. To report severe weather, contact your nearest law enforcement agency. They will send a report to the National Weather Service office in Sioux Falls. Torrential rainfall is occurring with this storm and may lead to flash flooding. Do not drive your vehicle through flooded roadways. Repeating, a severe thunderstorm warning has been issued until 4:30 a.m. for the following counties in South Dakota, McCook, Hanson, and Hutchinson.

The National Weather Service in Wilmington has issued a flash flood warning for northwestern Union County, Ohio, eastern Logan County, until 7:45 a.m. At 4:52 a.m., radar and automated rain gauges indicated thunderstorms producing heavy rain across the warned area. Between 1.5 and 2.5 inches of rain have fallen. Additional rainfall amounts of 0.5 to 1 inch are possible. Flash flooding is ongoing or expected to begin shortly. Hazard: flash flooding caused by thunderstorms. Source: radar and automated gauges. Impact: flash flooding of small creeks and streams, urban areas, highways, streets and underpasses, as well as other poor drainage and low-lying areas. Some locations that may experience flash flooding include Marysville, West Mansfield, Rush, Sylvania, Raymond, East Liberty, Pottersburg, Broadway and Somersville. Turn around, don't drown when encountering flooded roads. Most flood deaths occur in vehicles. To report flash flooding, go to our website at weather.gov/ILN and submit your report via social media when you can do so safely.

The National Weather Service in Louisville has issued a severe thunderstorm warning for eastern Jefferson County in south central Indiana, northern Trimble County in central Kentucky until 5:45 a.m. Eastern Daylight Time. At 5 a.m. Eastern Daylight Time, a severe thunderstorm was located over Madison, moving east at 20 miles per hour. Expected hazards include 60 miles per hour wind gusts and penny-sized hail. This is a radar-indicated threat. The following impacts are expected. Expect damage to roofs, siding, and trees. Locations impacted include Madison, Hanover, Smyrna, Milton, Brooksburg, Middleford, Canyon, North Madison, Manville, and Trout. For your protection, move to an interior room on the lowest floor of a building.

Here's a look at your weather forecast, powered by weatherology.com. Cloudy skies expected today, with daytime highs approaching 78. Winds out of the southeast, 8 to 15 miles per hour. Overcast again tonight, chance for scattered storms, lows level off around 63. Chance for scattered storms again tomorrow, 81. Upper 70s Monday, with a chance for scattered thunderstorms. Turning warmer Tuesday, with highs in the low 80s, storms continue. And that's your forecast. I'm meteorologist Paul Trombley. Currently, it's 65 degrees.

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1: BBC News with Danielle Yawovietska. The military in Nepal says it's rescued another person from a blocked hydropower tunnel 10 days after catastrophic flash floods hit the area on the border with Tibet. They say the man found alive is a Chinese national. A day earlier, two Nepalese workers were freed from another tunnel. Separately, Nepalese officials say they've also rescued a woman from the fourth floor of her home. David Fisher is the head of delegation at the International Red Cross in Nepal.
2: Many areas are still cut off, and particularly those farthest to the north. There's road access for about 4 kilometers outside of Dunche, which is the main sort of central capital of the district. And from there, you have to be either on helicopter or on foot, and on foot in this incredible mud.
1: President Trump's envoys, his son-in-law Jared Kushner and Steve Witkoff, are expected to arrive in Moscow later as part of a renewed effort to end the war between Russia and Ukraine. Mr. Trump indicated on Friday that they'd be taking new proposals for peace, but gave no details. Ukraine's president, Volodymyr Zelensky, has said the US envoys will then visit Kyiv on Sunday. James Landale is in Kyiv.
3: In recent weeks and months, both sides have been pressing hard what they see are their core military aims. The Ukrainians, their deep strikes into Russia on the oil refineries and other economic infrastructure. The Russians putting huge pressure on Kyiv itself, exploiting Ukraine's vulnerabilities and air defences, simply because at the moment the consensus is that both sides will fight through the winter. And if there's any chance for peace, the most likely optimistic window is possibly next spring.
1: Iranian media say explosions have been heard near Harg Island, the main oil exporting terminal. The semi-official Mehr news agency said 4 US missiles hit an Iranian oil tanker in an anchorage zone about 10 kilometres from the island. It said there were no casualties and the crew were evacuating the ship. There's been no comment from Iranian or US officials. South Korea has broken its annual export record with about a third of the year still to go. New figures show the total value of exports has passed $709 billion. Rory Gallimore reports.
4: Global demand for AI chips is surging, and that's good news for South Korea. It's home to some of the world's leading chip makers, including Samsung and SK Hynix. In recent months, the government has announced huge investment in manufacturing plants to try to keep pace with rivals in Taiwan and China. A customs report posted by President Lee Jae-myung said exports were showing remarkable growth, breaking the record for an entire year in early September. They're now on track to reach $1 trillion by the end of 2026. Only three other countries have ever exported that much in a year: the United States, China, and Germany.
1: You're listening to the latest world news from the BBC. The United Nations has urged the warring parties in Yemen to exercise restraint and avoid further escalation and suffering. Houthi fighters and Saudi-backed pro-government forces have clashed in some of the worst fighting for years. At least 122 people are reported to have been killed since Thursday. The Iranian-backed Houthis appear to want to seize the port of Mocha to exert tighter control over the Bab al-Mandeb Strait at the mouth of the Red Sea. A rebel attack on an army position in northeastern Colombia has killed 2 soldiers and injured at least 5 others. The military said the attackers used drones loaded with explosives during the assault on a garrison in Ocaña. President Abelardo de la Espriella blamed the left-wing National Liberation Army, or ELN, for the violence. Civil society groups in Sudan are urging the UN Security Council to extend its arms embargo from the Darfur region to the whole country. The emergency lawyers and the Civil Democratic Alliance say drone strikes are increasingly hitting civilian areas. Richard Kagoye reports.
5: This call reflects growing concern over foreign support for Sudan's warring sides. The group says the army and the paramilitary rapid support forces are increasingly using drones against civilian areas and infrastructure. They say cutting weapon supply is key to ending the protracted war. A recent UN report says more than 1,000 people were killed in drone attacks in the first 5 months of this year. The arms embargo on Darfur has been in place for more than 2 decades and is due to expire in a week unless a new agreement is reached.
1: The vice president of the Philippines, Sara Duterte, has posted bail at a court in Manila a day after an arrest warrant was issued for allegedly making death threats against President Marcos, his wife, and a third person. Ms. Duterte, the daughter of former President Rodrigo Duterte, is already on trial in the Senate after being impeached on similar charges. And that's the latest BBC News.
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National Weather Service in Sioux Falls has issued a flash flood warning for southeastern Davison County in southeastern South Dakota, southwestern Hanson County in southeastern South Dakota, northwestern Hutchinson County in southeastern South Dakota, until 8:45 a.m. At 4:38 a.m., Doppler radar indicated thunderstorms producing heavy rain across the warned area. Between 2 and 3.5 inches of rain have fallen. The expected rainfall rate is 1 to 2 inches in 1 hour. Additional rainfall amounts of 1 to 2.5 inches are possible in the warned area. Flash flooding is ongoing or expected to begin shortly. Hazard: flash flooding caused by thunderstorms. Source: radar indicated. Impact: flash flooding of small creeks and streams, urban areas, highways, streets and underpasses, as well as other poor drainage and low-lying areas. Some locations that will experience flash flooding include Ethan, Dimmock and Milltown. Turn around, don't drown when encountering flooded roads. Most flood deaths occur in vehicles. Be especially cautious at night when it is harder to recognize the dangers of flooding. Please report observed flooding to local emergency services or law enforcement and request they pass this information to the National Weather Service when you can do so safely. Repeating, a flash flood warning has been issued until 8:45 a.m. for the following counties in South Dakota: Davison, Hanson, and Hutchinson.

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The National Weather Service in Wilmington has extended the flash flood warning for Central Logan County until 9:30 a.m. At 5:55 a.m., local law enforcement reported flash flooding across the warned area. Between 3.5 and 4 inches of rain have fallen. Additional rainfall amounts of 0.5 to 1 inch are possible. Hazard: flash flooding caused by thunderstorms. Source: law enforcement reported. Impact: flash flooding of small creeks and streams, urban areas, highways, streets and underpasses, as well as other poor drainage and low-lying areas. Some locations that may experience flash flooding include Bell Fountain, West Liberty, Russell's Point, Lakeview, Huntsville, Valley High, Zanes Field, McMoran, New Jerusalem, Pickrelltown, Lewistown, East Liberty and Middleburg. At 5:30 a.m., local law enforcement reported high water over multiple areas near and around Bell Fountain. Turn around, don't drown when encountering flooded roads. Most flood deaths occur in vehicles. To report flash flooding, go to our website at weather.gov/ILN and submit your report via social media when you can do so safely.

0: National Weather Service in Sioux Falls has issued a severe thunderstorm warning for western Turner County in southeastern South Dakota, southeastern Hutchinson County in southeastern South Dakota, until 5:45 a.m. At 4:57 a.m., a severe thunderstorm was located near Freeman, or 19 miles west of Parker, moving east at 25 miles an hour. Hazard, 60 miles an hour wind gusts and nickel-size hail. Source, radar indicated. Impact, expect damage to roofs, siding, and trees. This severe thunderstorm will be near Freeman around 5 a.m. Marion around 5:15 a.m. For your protection, move to an interior room on the lowest floor of a building. To report severe weather, contact your nearest law enforcement agency. They will send your report to the National Weather Service office in Sioux Falls. Torrential rainfall is occurring with this storm and may lead to flash flooding. Do not drive your vehicle through flooded roadways. Repeating, a severe thunderstorm warning has been issued until 5:45 a.m. for the following counties in South Dakota, Turner and Hutchinson.
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0: The National Weather Service in Louisville has issued a severe thunderstorm warning for southeastern Henry County and central Kentucky, north central Franklin County in central Kentucky until 6:30 a.m. Eastern Daylight Time. At 6:06 a.m. Eastern Daylight Time, a severe thunderstorm was located 8 miles southeast of Newcastle, moving east at 30 miles per hour. Expected hazards include 60 miles per hour wind gusts and penny-size hail. This is a radar-indicated threat. The following impacts are expected. Expect damage to roofs, siding, and trees. Locations impacted include Pleasureville, North Pleasureville, Defoe, Bethlehem, Slabtown, Polsgrove, Fallis, Lockport, Orville, and Jest. For your protection, move to an interior room on the lowest floor of a building. To report severe weather, contact your nearest law enforcement agency. They will send a report to the National Weather Service office in Louisville.
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the National Weather Service in Wilmington has issued a severe thunderstorm warning for southern Owen County until 7 a.m. At 6.09 a.m., a severe thunderstorm was located 9 miles east of New Castle, moving east at 40 miles an hour. Hazard, 60 miles an hour wind gusts. Source, radar indicated. Impact, expects damage to trees and power lines. Locations impacted include Monterey, Gratz, Natlee, New Columbus, Beechwood, and Harmony.

Here's a look at your weather forecast, powered by weatherology.com. Highs level off around 78 today. Under overcast skies, southeast winds 8 to 15 miles per hour. Overcast tonight, chance for scattered thunderstorms, lows dip down to about 63. Chance for scattered storms again tomorrow. High temperatures reach up to 81. Upper 70s Monday with a chance for scattered thunderstorms. Turning warmer Tuesday with highs in the low 80s. Storms continue. And that's your forecast. I'm meteorologist Paul Frombly. Currently, it's 64 degrees.

The National Weather Service in northern Indiana has issued a severe thunderstorm warning for southeastern Allen County, northeastern Adams County, southwestern Paulding County, northwestern Van Wert County, until 6:45 a.m. At 6:16 a.m., a severe thunderstorm was located near Monroeville, or 7 miles southeast of New Haven, moving southeast at 35 miles an hour. Hazard, 60 miles an hour wind gusts and penny-size hail. Source, radar indicated. Impact, expect damage to roofs, siding, and trees. Locations impacted include New Haven, Decatur, Monroeville, Convoy, Dixon, Edgerton in Allen County, Monmouth, Zulu, Maples, Cavett, McGill, Hoagland, Tillman, and Townley. This includes Interstate 469 between mile markers 15 and 20.

0: BBC News with Danielle Jałowiecka. The authorities in Nepal say they've rescued another two people 10 days after the catastrophic flash floods on the border with Tibet. A woman was rescued from the fourth floor of her home, and a Chinese worker has been pulled alive from a blocked hydropower tunnel. Sanjaya Dakal reports from Kathmandu.
1: A day after two Nepalese hydropower project workers were pulled alive from a tunnel, a Chinese worker has been brought to safety from a separate tunnel by Nepalese rescuers. An army spokesman said the man was found in Upper Trishuliwan tunnel on Saturday morning. Separately, police say a woman has been rescued from the fourth floor of a house ravaged by the floods in Betrawati. Both she and the Chinese worker are being airlifted to Kathmandu for further treatment. Many are still feared trapped in the tunnels of five hydropower projects in the region. The number of people known to have died in the floods has passed 1,300, while 5,000 still remain missing.
0: Iranian media say four U.S. missiles have hit an Iranian oil tanker near Harg Island, the main oil exporting terminal. Peter Hyatt reports.
2: Iranian news agencies say the tanker was in an anchorage zone about 10 kilometers from the island. They say there were no casualties and the crew were evacuating the ship. There's been no comment from Iranian or U.S. officials, but Iran previously warned it would retaliate for attacks on Harg Island. Earlier in the conflict, Iran attacked all facilities belonging to its Gulf Arab neighbours. A lull in hostilities ended on Sunday, but the US is stopping all Iranian exports, and threats from Iran have reduced other countries' oil exports through the Strait of Hormuz to a fraction of what they had been.
0: President Zelensky has condemned Russian airstrikes on Ukrainian airports hours before US negotiators are due to make a renewed effort to end the war. President Trump's top envoys are expected to arrive in Moscow shortly. The envoys are also expected to visit Kiev.

0: The National Weather Service in Wilmington has issued a severe thunderstorm warning for Hocking County until 7:15 a.m. At 6:23 a.m., a severe thunderstorm was located near Hideaway Hills, moving southeast at 30 miles an hour. Hazard, 60 miles an hour wind gusts. Source, radar indicated. Impact, expect damage to trees and power lines. Locations impacted include Logan, Nelsonville, Hocking Hills State Park, Murray City, Islesboro, Gibsonville, Lake Logan State Park, Haydenville, South Bloomingville, Enterprise, Union Furnace, Rockbridge, Oroville, and Carbon Hill.
1: In northeastern Colombia has killed two soldiers and injured at least five others. The military said the attackers used drones loaded with explosives during the assault on a garrison in Ocaña. Alvar Mogade has the details.
2: President Abelardo de las Priela blamed the left-wing National Liberation Army, or ELN, for the violence. Colombia's second-largest rebel group has stepped up its attacks since the new president took office. He has promised a tough stance against rebels, marking a shift from his predecessor, Gustavo Petro, who advocated for dialogue. The governor of Norte de Santander has imposed a curfew in response to a series of recent attacks. He has offered a reward for information to help find those who targeted the army base.
1: A judge in Tunisia has ordered the detention of a prominent journalist who's been a vocal critic of President Kais Saied. State media say Mohamed Yousfi, who heads an investigative news site, is facing charges of illicit enrichment and money laundering. Police arrested him on Friday as he arrived at a radio station for an interview. Civil society groups in Sudan are urging the UN Security Council to extend its arms embargo from the Darfur region to the whole country. The emergency lawyers and the Civil Democratic Alliance say drone strikes are increasingly hitting civilian areas. They say cutting off weapons supplies is key to ending a civil war that has killed tens of thousands and displaced millions. Hundreds of masked protesters dressed in black are interrupting traffic at the ferry terminal in the English port of Dover. The demonstrators are not holding any placards or banners, but a local councillor from the right-wing Reform UK party says he's been told it's a protest against migrants crossing the Channel from France on small boats. The local Member of Parliament said he was fed up with those he called idiots causing disruption in Dover, not knowing that small boat crossings were down by 40%. BBC News.

The National Weather Service in northern Indiana has issued a severe thunderstorm warning for east central Adams County in northeastern Indiana, southern Van Wert County, Ohio, until 7 a.m. Eastern Daylight Time. At 6:29 a.m. Eastern Daylight Time, a severe thunderstorm was located near Convoy, or 8 miles west of Van Wert, moving southeast at 50 miles per hour. Hazard, 60 miles per hour wind gusts. Source, radar indicated. Impact, expect damage to roofs, siding, and trees. Locations impacted include Van Wert, Ohio City, Middlebury, Wilshire, Wren, Venedosia, Elgin, Monticello, Glenmore, Dull, Abenaka, Jonestown, Revar, and Shum. For your protection, move to an interior room on the lowest floor of a building. Torrential rainfall is occurring with this storm and may lead to flash flooding. Do not drive your vehicle through flooded roadways. Repeating, a severe thunderstorm warning has been issued until 7 a.m. Eastern Daylight Time for the following county: Adams, Indiana, and Van Wert, Ohio.

here's a look at your weather forecast, powered by weatherology.com. High temperatures reach up to 78 today under overcast skies, southeasterly winds, 8 to 15 miles per hour. Overcast again tonight, chance for scattered thunderstorms, lows dip down to about 63. Chance for scattered thunderstorms again tomorrow, 81. Upper 70s Monday with a chance for scattered storms. Warmer Tuesday with highs in the low 80s, storms continue. And that's your forecast. I'm meteorologist Paul Frobley. Currently, it's 64 degrees.

National Weather Service in Sioux Falls has issued a severe thunderstorm warning for Lincoln County in southeastern South Dakota, eastern Turner County in southeastern South Dakota, until 6:30 a.m. At 5:45 a.m., severe thunderstorms were located along a line extending from near Chancellor to Davis, moving east at 35 miles an hour. Hazard, 60 miles an hour wind gusts and penny-size hail. Source, radar indicated. Impact, expect damage to roofs, siding, and trees. Severe thunderstorms will be near Lenox, Chancellor, and Davis around 5:50 a.m. Worthing around 6 a.m. Other locations in the path of these severe thunderstorms include Harrisburg, Kenton, and Newton Hills State Park. For your protection, move to an interior room on the lowest floor of a building. To report severe weather, contact your nearest law enforcement agency. They will send a report to the National Weather Service office in Sioux Falls. Torrential rainfall is occurring with these storms and may lead to flash flooding. Do not drive your vehicle through flooded roadways. Repeating, a severe thunderstorm warning has been issued until 6:30 a.m. for the following counties in South Dakota, Lincoln and Turner.

0: Here's a look at your weather forecast, powered by weatherology.com. High temperatures reach up to 78 today under overcast skies, southeasterly winds 8 to 15 miles per hour. Overcast again tonight, chance for scattered thunderstorms, lows dip down to about 63. Chance for scattered thunderstorms again tomorrow, 81. Upper 70s Monday with a chance for scattered storms. Warmer Tuesday with highs in the low 80s, storms continue. And that's your forecast. I'm meteorologist Paul Frombly. Currently, it's 64 degrees.
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0: ABC News with Danielle Jaworwiecka. The authorities in Nepal say they've rescued another two people 10 days after the catastrophic flash floods on the border with Tibet. A woman was rescued from the fourth floor of her home, and a Chinese worker has been pulled alive from a blocked hydropower tunnel. Sanjaya Dakal reports from Kathmandu.
1: A day after two Nepalese hydropower project workers were pulled alive from a tunnel, a Chinese worker has been brought to safety from a separate tunnel by Nepalese rescuers. An army spokesman said the man was found in Upper Trishuliwan tunnel on Saturday morning. Separately, police say a woman has been rescued from the fourth floor of a house ravaged by the floods in Betrawati. Both she and the Chinese worker are being airlifted to Kathmandu for further treatment. Many are still feared trapped in the tunnels of five hydropower projects in the region. The number of people known to have died in the floods has passed 1,300, while 5,000 still remain missing.
0: Iranian media say four U.S. missiles have hit an Iranian oil tanker near Harg Island, the main oil exporting terminal. News agencies say the tanker was in an anchorage zone about 10 kilometers from the island. They say there were no casualties and the crew were evacuating the ship. President Trump's peace negotiators have arrived in Moscow to make a renewed attempt to end Russia's war in Ukraine. Steve Witkoff and Mr. Trump's son-in-law Jared Kushner are expected to meet President Putin later today. Our Russia correspondent Steve Rosenberg has more from Moscow.
2: This will be Steve Witkoff's eighth trip to Russia in the last, year and a half. He's had a lot of face time with Vladimir Putin, but the previous seven trips have not produced a breakthrough in the peace process. And also Vladimir Putin, in the speeches he's been making and the public statements he's been making, shows no sign of wanting to compromise. He claims regularly that Russia is making battlefield gains, and he claimed just a few days ago that Ukrainian resistance would crumble.
0: The US ambassador to Israel has said the Israeli government has a responsibility to ensure the safety of people in the occupied West Bank following a big rise in attacks by Jewish settlers. Mike Huckabee was speaking in Termas Ayer, where he met Palestinian Americans. Mr. Huckabee said people had a right to live with a level of security and that there should be severe consequences for anyone carrying out attacks.
3: When you try to create an atmosphere in which people feel uncomfortable living in their own homes, their children playing in their own lawns and yards, and people feeling that they're not safe and that they're not secure because of the behavior, the actions, and then the intimidation of others, that's terrorism by any definition.
0: You're listening to the latest world news from the BBC. A rebel attack on an army position in northeastern Colombia has killed two soldiers and injured at least five others. The military said the attackers used drones loaded with explosives during the assault on a garrison in Ocaña. President Abelardo de la Espriella blamed the left-wing National Liberation Army, or ELN, for the violence. South Korea has broken its annual export record with about a third of the year still to go. New figures show the total value of exports has passed $709 billion. The rise is being driven by surging global demand for AI chips. South Korea is home to some of the world's leading chip makers, including Samsung and SK Hynix. A judge in Tunisia has ordered the detention of a prominent journalist who's been a vocal critic of President Kais Saied. State media say Mohamed Yousfi, who heads an investigative news site, is facing charges of illicit enrichment and money laundering. Police arrested him on Friday as he arrived at a radio station for an interview. Several journalists and activists have been jailed in Tunisia this year in what critics say is an attempt to silence dissent. Hundreds of masked protesters dressed in black are interrupting traffic at the ferry terminal in the English port of Dover. The demonstrators are not holding any placards or banners, but a local councillor from the right-wing Reform UK party says he's been told it's a protest against migrants crossing the Channel from France on small boats. The local Member of Parliament Mike Tapp says the protesters are causing disruption in the area.
4: Now, what we've seen here today is people coming, we think, to protest about the small boats. But I can imagine if you ask any one of those people whether they were aware that small boat crossings are down by around 40% over the last 7 weeks, and we're making great progress. Residents here are fed up of this sort of disruption from people that don't even live in the area.
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The National Weather Service in Wilmington has issued a severe thunderstorm warning for southeastern Owen County until 8:15 a.m. At 7:37 a.m., a severe thunderstorm was located 11 miles south of Owen Tun, moving east at 30 miles an hour. Hazard, 60 miles an hour wind gusts. Source, radar indicated. Impact, expect damage to trees and power lines. Locations impacted include Monterey, Grants, Natlee, New Columbus, Beechwood, and Harmony,

here's a look at your weather forecast, powered by weatherology.com. Highs level off around 78 today under overcast skies, southeast winds 8 to 15 miles per hour. Lows dip down to about 63 tonight. Chance for scattered thunderstorms. Chance for scattered storms tomorrow, 81. Upper 70s Monday with a chance for scattered storms. Turning warmer Tuesday with highs in the low 80s. Storms continue. And that's your forecast. I'm meteorologist Paul Trombley. Currently, it's 63 degrees.

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0: here's a look at your weather forecast, powered by weatherology.com. Highs level off around 78 today under overcast skies, southeast winds 8 to 15 miles per hour. Lows dip down to about 63 tonight. Chance for scattered thunderstorms. Chance for scattered storms tomorrow, 81. Upper 70s Monday with a chance for scattered storms. Turning warmer Tuesday with highs in the low 80s. Storms continue. And that's your forecast. I'm meteorologist Paul Frobley. Currently, it's 63 degrees.
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0: BBC News with Danielle Yawovietska. President Trump's peace negotiators have arrived in Moscow to make a renewed attempt to end Russia's war in Ukraine. Steve Witkoff and Mr. Trump's son-in-law Jared Kushner are expected to meet President Putin later today. Our Russia editor Steve Rosenberg reports.
1: Before his two envoys flew to Moscow, President Trump said, "We have an idea for peace." It's unclear what the idea is, whether there's any new proposal on the table, and whether President Putin can be persuaded to accept it. In his recent public statements, the Kremlin leader has struck an uncompromising tone, insisting that Russia is making progress on the battlefield. Ukraine's President Volodymyr Zelensky confirmed he plans to meet Steve Witkoff and Jared Kushner on Sunday. If that meeting goes ahead in Ukraine, it will be the first time the two US envoys have held talks there.
0: The authorities in Nepal say they've rescued another two people 10 days after the catastrophic flash floods on the border with Tibet. A woman was rescued from the fourth floor of her home, and a Chinese worker has been pulled alive from a blocked hydropower tunnel. Lee Milner reports.
2: An army spokesman says the man was found in the Trishuli hydropower project this morning. Separately, police say a woman has been rescued from the fourth floor of a house badly damaged by flooding in Bhatrawati. The woman and the Chinese worker are both being airlifted to Kathmandu for further treatment. Many more people are still feared trapped underground at five hydropower projects in the region. More than 1,300 people are now known to have died in the floods, while around 5,000 remain missing.
0: Iranian media say four US missiles have hit an Iranian oil tanker near Harg Island, the main oil exporting terminal. Peter Hyatt reports.
3: Iranian news agencies say the tanker was in an anchorage zone about 10 kilometres from the island. They say there were no casualties and the crew were evacuating the ship. There's been no comment from Iranian or US officials, but Iran previously warned it would retaliate for attacks on Harg Island. Earlier in the conflict, Iran attacked all facilities belonging to its Gulf Arab neighbours. A lull in hostilities ended on Sunday, but the US is stopping all Iranian exports, and threats from Iran have reduced other countries' oil exports through the Strait of Hormuz to a fraction of what they had been.
0: The US ambassador to Israel has said the Israeli government has a responsibility to ensure the safety of people in the occupied West Bank following a big rise in attacks by Jewish settlers. Mike Huckabee was speaking in Turmas Aya, where he met Palestinian Americans. He said people had a right to live with a level of security and that there should be severe consequences for anyone carrying out attacks. Mr. Huckabee has long supported Israel's settlements, which are illegal under international law. World News from the BBC. Hundreds of masked protesters dressed in black have been disrupting traffic at the ferry terminal in the English port of Dover. The demonstrators chanted "Stop the boats," a reference to migrants who travel to Britain across the sea from France. Simon Jones is in the port of Dover.
4: This is pretty unusual to see so many people arrive without warning. Often the police know about these events. They're advertised on social media to encourage those who want to protest to come along, but there didn't seem to be that in this case. Very unusual to see people wearing masks and balaclavas. We have had over the months protests against immigration, against the boats, but those have tended to be relatively small. This was certainly on a scale we haven't seen for a long time here.
0: German police are continuing to gather evidence following the discovery of further planned attacks on the electricity grid. Police in the eastern state of Saxony were working through the night after explosive devices were found on Friday. In letters sent to newspapers, a local man admitted to targeting high-voltage power lines and a transformer station. Germany's interior minister said the evidence pointed to what he called climate extremism. Civil society groups in Sudan are urging the UN Security Council to extend its arms embargo from the Darfur region to the whole country. The emergency lawyers and the Civil Democratic Alliance say drone strikes are increasingly hitting civilian areas. They say cutting off weapons supplies is key to ending a civil war that has killed tens of thousands and displaced millions. South Korea has broken its annual export record with about a third of the year still to go. New figures show the total value of exports has passed $709 billion. The rise is being driven by surging global demand for AI chips. South Korea is home to some of the world's leading chip makers, including Samsung and SK Hynix. And that's the latest BBC News.

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0: here's a look at your weather forecast, powered by weatherology.com. High of 78 today, under mainly cloudy skies, southeasterly winds, 8 to 15 miles per hour. Cloudy skies expected tonight, chance for scattered thunderstorms, lows dip down to about 63. Chance for scattered thunderstorms tomorrow, 81. Upper 70s Monday, with a chance for scattered thunderstorms, turning warmer Tuesday, with highs in the low 80s. And that's your forecast. I'm meteorologist Paul Fromley, currently 63 degrees.
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0: Here's a look at your weather forecast, powered by weatherology.com. High of 78 today, under mainly cloudy skies, southeasterly winds, 8 to 15 miles per hour. Cloudy skies expected tonight, chance for scattered thunderstorms, lows dip down to about 63. Chance for scattered thunderstorms tomorrow, 81. Upper 70s Monday, with a chance for scattered thunderstorms, turning warmer Tuesday, with highs in the low 80s. And that's your forecast. I'm meteorologist Paul Fromley, currently 63 degrees.
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flood warning in effect until 12:15 p.m. this afternoon, replaces flash flood warning. What flooding caused by excessive rainfall is expected? Where, Central Logan County, when, until 12:15 p.m. Impacts, flooding of rivers, creeks, streams, and other low-lying and flood-prone locations is imminent or occurring. Additional details, at 9:09 a.m., local law enforcement reported flooding in the warned area. Between 3 and 4.5 inches of rain have fallen. Additional rainfall amounts up to 0.5 inches are possible. Some locations that may experience flooding include Bell Fountain, West Liberty, Russell's Point, Lakeview, Huntsville, Valley High, Zanes Field, McMoran, New Jerusalem, Pickrelltown, Lewistown, East Liberty and Middleburg. Turn around, don't drown when encountering flooded roads. Most flood deaths occur in vehicles. 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

things and my influence so far, and then it's out of my hands. And, you know, while, as I said, it can be scary, it can also be a little bit comforting, because I've learned that when I get to that point and I can acknowledge, okay, you know, Audrey, that's as much as you can do, I can actually let it

0: ABC News with Danielle Yawovetska. The Kremlin says President Putin has ordered a three-day halt to attacks on Kyiv in advance of a visit to the Ukrainian capital by envoys for Donald Trump. The negotiators Steve Witkoff and Mr. Trump's son-in-law Jared Kushner are currently in Moscow and will meet Mr. Putin later in a renewed effort to end Russia's war in Ukraine. With the latest from Moscow, here's our Russia editor Steve Rosenberg.
1: I have to say, expectations of some kind of breakthrough here are pretty low. And that's based on a couple of things. I mean, first of all, as far as Steve Witkoff is concerned, this is his eighth visit to Russia as envoy over the last year and a half. He's had a lot of face time with Vladimir Putin. They've sat at the table talking for many hours. The previous seven trips did not produce a breakthrough. And also from the speeches, from the public statements that President Putin has been making recently, there is no hint there, no sign that the Kremlin leader is ready to compromise.
0: The authorities in Nepal say they've rescued another two people 10 days after the catastrophic flash floods on the border with Tibet. Lee Milner reports.
2: A day after two Nepalese hydropower workers were pulled alive from a tunnel, rescuers have brought a Chinese worker to safety from another site. An army spokesman says the man was found in the Trishuli hydropower project this morning. Separately, police say a woman has been rescued from the fourth floor of a house badly damaged by flooding in Bhatrawati. More than 1,300 people are now known to have died in the floods, while around 5,000 remain missing.
0: Iranian media say four US missiles have hit an Iranian oil tanker near Kharg Island, the main oil exporting terminal. News agencies say the tanker was in an anchorage zone about 10 kilometres from the island. They say there were no casualties and the crew were evacuating the ship. There's been no comment from Iranian or US officials. The US ambassador to Israel has said the Israeli government has a responsibility to ensure the safety of people in the occupied West Bank following a big rise in attacks by Jewish settlers. Mike Huckabee was speaking in Termas Aya, where he met Palestinian Americans. Mr. Huckabee said there should be severe consequences for anyone carrying out attacks.
3: One of the messages that we have been sending and we will continue to send is that people in these communities have a right to live with a level of security and safety, and that the government has a responsibility to make sure that that happens.
0: Mr. Huckabee has long supported Israel's settlements, which are illegal under international law, but last month he warned Jewish settlers not to steal property owned by Palestinian Americans. World news from the BBC. Nigeria's security forces say they've rescued 36 people held by kidnappers in several operations across the country in the past week. A defence spokesman said women and children were among those rescued, some after weeks in captivity. Several gang members and insurgents were killed in the operations in northern and central states. German police are continuing to gather evidence following the discovery of further planned attacks on the electricity grid. Police in the eastern state of Saxony were working through the night after explosive devices were found on Friday. A judge in Tunisia has ordered the detention of a prominent journalist who's been a vocal critic of President Kais Saied. State media say Mohamed Yousfi, who heads an investigative news site, is facing charges of illicit enrichment and money laundering. Police arrested him on Friday as he arrived at a radio station for an interview. The Metropolitan Opera in New York has held an audition for a snake to take part in a forthcoming adaptation of the classic Mozart opera Così fan tutte. The performer who'll work with the creature examined each candidate to check its temperament and whether it can handle the bright lights on stage. Steve Jackson has more.
4: When Mozart's Così fan tutte was first performed in 1790, there was no role in it for a snake. But the Metropolitan Opera's adaptation is set at a 1950s Coney Island carnival, and a serpent is very much part of the act. This is thought to be the first time the Met has held live auditions on site for a snake. The winner was a peach-coloured boa constrictor named Princess, a larger snake who was a more charismatic performer. But a second, smaller snake is being taken on as an understudy, in case the star of the show gets rattled before a performance.
0: And that's the latest BBC News.
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Mainly cloudy skies expected today, with highs around 78. Southeasterly winds, 8 to 15 miles per hour. Chance for scattered thunderstorms tonight, lows dip down to about 63. Chance for scattered thunderstorms again tomorrow, 81. Upper 70s Monday, with a chance for scattered storms, warmer Tuesday, with highs in the low 80s. And that's your forecast. I'm meteorologist Paul Frombly. Currently, it's 63 degrees.

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1: Here's the thing. 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

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Mainly cloudy skies expected today, with highs around 78. Southeasterly winds, 8 to 15 miles per hour. Chance for scattered thunderstorms tonight. Lows dip down to about 63. Chance for scattered thunderstorms again tomorrow, 81. Upper 70s Monday, with a chance for scattered storms. Warmer Tuesday, with highs in the low 80s. And that's your forecast. I'm meteorologist Paul Frommley. Currently, it's 63 degrees.

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0: National Weather Service in Bismarck has issued a severe thunderstorm warning for southeastern Bothell County in north-central North Dakota, northeastern McHenry County in north-central North Dakota, northwestern Pierce County in north-central North Dakota, southwestern Willette County in north-central North Dakota, until 10:15 a.m. Central Daylight Time. At 9:21 a.m. Central Daylight Time, a severe thunderstorm was located 9 miles south of Bothell, moving southeast at 25 miles per hour. Expected hazards include 60 miles per hour wind gusts and quarter-size hail. This is a radar-indicated threat. The following impacts are expected. Hail damage to vehicles is expected. Expect wind damage to roofs, siding, and trees. Locations impacted include Bothell, Willow City, Barton, Barton City, Gardena, Overly, and Omimi. Seek shelter inside a well-built structure and stay away from windows. The storm is capable of producing damaging winds and large hail. Torrential rainfall is also occurring with this storm and may lead to flash flooding. Do not drive your vehicle through flooded roadways.
1: The authorities in Nepal say they've rescued another two people 10 days after the catastrophic flash floods on the border with Tibet. A woman was rescued from her home and a Chinese worker has been pulled alive from a blocked hydropower tunnel. Sanjaya Duckel reports from Kathmandu.
2: A day after two Nepalese hydropower project workers were pulled alive from a tunnel, a Chinese worker has been brought to safety from a separate tunnel by Nepalese rescuers. Separately, police say a woman has been rescued from the fourth floor of a house ravaged by the floods in Betrawati. Both she and the Chinese worker are being airlifted to Kathmandu for further treatment. Many are still feared trapped in the tunnels of five hydropower projects in the region. The number of people known to have died in the floods has passed 1,300, while 5,000 still remain missing.
1: The U.S. ambassador to Israel has said the Israeli government has a responsibility to ensure the safety of people in the occupied West Bank, following a big rise in attacks by Jewish settlers. Mike Huckabee was speaking in Termez Aya, where he met Palestinian Americans. He's long supported Israel settlements, which are illegal under international law. But Mr. Huckabee said people had a right to live with a level of security.
3: I support that people have a right to live in the areas that they own, that they have a right to be in under the Oslo Accords. What I do not support is when people come in and try to take the property that other people have a legal right and the documentation to prove it.
1: This is the latest world news from the BBC. Nigeria's security forces say they've rescued 36 people held by kidnappers in several operations across the country in the past week. A defence spokesman said women and children were among those rescued some weeks after captivity. Several gang members and insurgents were killed in the operations in northern and central states. A rebel attack on an army position in northeastern Colombia has killed two soldiers and injured at least five others. The military said the attackers used drones loaded with explosives during the assault on a garrison in Ocaña. Alba Morgada has the details.
4: President Abelardo de las Priela blamed the left-wing National Liberation Army, or ELN, for the violence. Colombia's second-largest rebel group has stepped up its attacks since the new president took office. He has promised a tougher stance against rebels, marking a shift from his predecessor, Gustavo Petro, who advocated for dialogue. The governor of Norte de Santander has imposed a curfew in response to a series of recent attacks. He has offered a reward for information to help find those who targeted the army base.
1: A Greek fighter plane has crashed at an air show outside Athens. The Phantom F4 lost height and exploded as it hit the ground. Thousands of spectators saw a thick plume of smoke rise into the sky. The plane had a crew of two. It isn't yet known whether they've survived. The Metropolitan Opera in New York has held an audition for a snake to take part in a forthcoming adaptation of the classic Mozart opera Così fan tutte. This version is set at a Coney Island carnival in the 1950s. The snake has to wrap itself around the body of one of the performers, and for the first time, the opera decided to hold live auditions on site to find a suitable reptile. The winner was a peach-coloured boa constrictor named Princess. That's the latest BBC News.

here's a look at your weather forecast, powered by weatherology.com. Mainly cloudy skies expected today, with daytime highs approaching 78. Southeasterly winds, 8 to 15 miles per hour. Chance for scattered storms, tonight, 63. Overcast skies, tomorrow. Chance for scattered thunderstorms, 81. Upper 70s, Monday, with a chance for scattered thunderstorms, turning warmer Tuesday, with highs in the low 80s. And that's your forecast. I'm meteorologist Paul Trombley. Currently, it's 64 degrees.

0: Here's a look at your weather forecast, powered by weatherology.com. Mainly cloudy skies expected today, with daytime highs approaching 78. Southeasterly winds, 8 to 15 miles per hour. Chance for scattered storms tonight, 63. Overcast skies tomorrow. Chance for scattered thunderstorms, 81. Upper 70s Monday, with a chance for scattered thunderstorms, turning warmer Tuesday, with highs in the low 80s. And that's your forecast. I'm meteorologist Paul Frobley. Currently, it's 64 degrees.
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0: I'm Debbie Russ with the BBC News. Russia and Ukraine say they will halt attacks on each other's capitals for 3 days, while Donald Trump's envoys visit both cities for talks. Steve Witkoff and Jared Kushner are currently in Moscow, where they're due to meet President Putin. On Sunday, they're expected to arrive in Kyiv as part of renewed diplomatic efforts to end the war. With the latest from Moscow, here's our Russia editor, Steve Rosenberg.
1: I have to say, expectations of some kind of breakthrough here are pretty low. And that's based on a couple of things. I mean, first of all, as far as Steve Witkoff is concerned, this is his eighth visit to Russia as envoy over the last year and a half. He's had a lot of FaceTime with Vladimir Putin. They've sat at the table talking for many hours. The previous seven trips did not produce a breakthrough. And also from the speeches, from the public statements that President Putin has been making recently, there is no hint there, no sign that the Kremlin leader is ready to compromise.
0: The United States says it struck three Iranian oil tankers. Iranian media had earlier reported the attack off Kharg Island, saying there were no casualties. Peter Hyatt reports.
2: The Pentagon says its forces permanently disabled one tanker off Kharg Island, Iran's main oil-exporting terminal, and another near the port of Jask. It says it destroyed the third vessel in the Gulf of Oman. It posted video on social media of blasts at the sterns of the first two ships and multiple explosions on the vessel it says it destroyed. The Pentagon said Iran had earlier launched a failed ballistic missile attack on a U.S. aircraft carrier and destroyer, and it quoted Admiral Bradley Cooper as warning that if the Iranians shoot at two American ships, the U.S. will take out three of theirs.
0: The authorities in Nepal say they've rescued another two people 10 days after the catastrophic flash floods on the border with Tibet. Lee Milner reports.
3: A day after two Nepalese hydropower workers were pulled alive from a tunnel, rescuers have brought a Chinese worker to safety from another site. An army spokesman says the man was found in the Trishuli hydropower project this morning. Separately, police say a woman has been rescued from the fourth floor of a house badly damaged by flooding in Bhatrawati. More than 1,300 people are now known to have died in the floods, while around 5,000 remain missing.
0: The US ambassador to Israel has said the Israeli government has a responsibility to ensure the safety of people in the occupied West Bank, following a big rise in attacks by Jewish settlers. Mike Huckabee was speaking in Termos Aya, where he met Palestinian Americans. He said people had a right to live with a level of security and that there should be severe consequences for anyone carrying out attacks. Mr. Huckabee has long supported Israel settlements, which are illegal under international law. World News from the BBC. Tens of thousands of people are taking part in demonstrations across Saxony-Anhalt, a day before elections that could, for the first time, see the far-right AfD win power in one of Germany's 16 states. The biggest rally is taking place in the state capital, Magdeburg, where thousands express their support for democracy, diversity and solidarity. A Greek fighter plane has crashed at an air show outside Athens. The Phantom F4 lost height and exploded as it hit the ground. Thousands of spectators saw a thick plume of smoke rise into the sky. The plane had a crew of two. It isn't yet known whether they've survived. Tens of thousands of people have joined a protest in Croatia's capital against the illegal dumping of waste. The demonstration in Zagreb is one of the country's biggest for years. The organisers want the authorities to clear up a site near the town of Gospic, where up to 45,000 tonnes of waste has reportedly been buried. The Metropolitan Opera in New York has held an audition for a snake to take part in a forthcoming adaptation of the classic Mozart opera Così fan tutte. Stephen Jackson reports.
4: When Mozart's Così fan tutte was first performed in 1790, there was no role in it for a snake. But the Metropolitan Opera's adaptation is set at a 1950s Coney Island carnival, and a serpent is very much part of the act. This is thought to be the first time the Met has held live auditions on site for a snake. The winner was a peach-coloured boa constrictor named Princess, a larger snake who was a more charismatic performer. But a second, smaller snake is being taken on as an understudy, in case the star of the show gets rattled before a performance.
0: Stephen Jackson reporting, and that's the latest BBC News.

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0: 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Highs around 78 today. Under partly cloudy skies, southeasterly winds, 8 to 15 miles per hour. Overcast skies tonight, chance for scattered storms, 63. 81 tomorrow, chance for scattered thunderstorms. Upper 70s Monday, with a chance for scattered storms, turning warmer Tuesday, with highs in the low 80s. And that's your forecast. I'm meteorologist Paul Frobley. Currently, it's 65 degrees.
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wait all night. What's it gonna be, boy? Yes or no? What's it gonna be, boy? Yes

0: Here's a look at your weather forecast, powered by weatherology.com. Highs around 78 today. Under partly cloudy skies, southeasterly winds, 8 to 15 miles per hour. Overcast skies tonight, chance for scattered storms, 63. 81 tomorrow, chance for scattered thunderstorms. Upper 70s Monday, with a chance for scattered storms, turning warmer Tuesday, with highs in the low 80s. And that's your forecast. I'm meteorologist Paul Fromley. Currently, it's 65 degrees.
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0: Debbie Russ with the BBC News. Russia and Ukraine say they will halt attacks on each other's capitals for 3 days, while Donald Trump's envoys visit both cities for talks. Steve Witkoff and Jared Kushner are currently in Moscow, where they're due to meet President Putin. Mr. Trump indicated on Friday that the negotiators had new proposals for peace. The BBC's James Landale is in Kyiv.
1: What has happened so far in this conflict is that every time the Americans have got involved, occasionally they've tried to put pressure on Moscow, occasionally they've tried to put pressure on Kyiv, more of the latter than the former, but at no point have the Americans actually shifted the dial. The problem is the Russian side has very, very rarely given any indication yet that it is willing even to contemplate the end of this conflict, because at the moment they think they're gaining on the battlefield and elsewhere.
0: The United States says it's struck 3 Iranian oil tankers. Iranian media had earlier reported the attack off Kharg Island, saying there were no casualties. Peter Hyatt reports.
2: The Pentagon says its forces permanently disabled one tanker off Kharg Island, Iran's main oil-exporting terminal, and another near the port of Jask. It says it destroyed the third vessel in the Gulf of Oman. It posted video on social media of blasts at the sterns of the first two ships and multiple explosions on the vessel it says it destroyed. The Pentagon said Iran had earlier launched a failed ballistic missile attack on a U.S. aircraft carrier and destroyer, and it quoted Admiral Bradley Cooper as warning that if the Iranians shoot at 2 American ships, the U.S. will take out 3 of theirs.
0: The authorities in Nepal say they've rescued 2 more people 10 days after the catastrophic flash floods on the border with Tibet. A woman was rescued from the 4th floor of her home, and a Chinese worker has been pulled alive from a blocked hydropower tunnel. A day earlier, 2 Nepalese workers were freed from a separate tunnel. Many others are still thought to be trapped. More than 1,300 people are known to have been killed by the floods, and over 5,000 remain missing. The US ambassador to Israel has said the Israeli government has a responsibility to ensure the safety of people in the occupied West Bank following a big rise in attacks by Jewish settlers. Mike Huckabee was speaking in Termas Aya, where he met Palestinian Americans. He said people had a right to live with a level of security and that there should be severe consequences for anyone carrying out attacks. Rawan Alkam is among those who met the ambassador.
3: I'm very optimistic. I'm hoping he can make some change. And he used language that I've never heard an American politician use before. He called Israeli settlers terrorists. You don't really hear that much often in American politics.
0: Mr. Huckabee has long supported Israel settlements, which are illegal under international law. But last month, he warned Jewish settlers not to steal property owned by Palestinian Americans. You're listening to the latest world news from the BBC. Tens of thousands of people are taking part in demonstrations across Saxony-Anhalt a day before elections that could, for the first time, see the far-right AfD win power in one of Germany's 16 states. The biggest rally is taking place in the state capital, Magdeburg, where thousands expressed their support for democracy, diversity and solidarity. A Greek fighter plane has crashed during an air show outside Athens, killing both crew. The Phantom F4 lost height soon after takeoff. Videos on social media show the aircraft exploding as it hit the ground. There are no reports of any other casualties. Computer programs operated by the US company Anthropic have taken just 11 days to create a formalized proof of a 17th century theorem that generations of mathematicians had struggled with. Converting the proof into computer code had been expected to take years, but Anthropic says its Claude AI assistant managed to do it in less than 2 weeks. Warren Bull has the story.
4: In the 1630s, the French mathematician Pierre de Fermat famously said he discovered the proof to what became his final theorem, but added that the answer was too large to fit in his textbook. At a conference of AI experts and mathematicians in London earlier this year, an academic team proposed to publish a formalized proof in a 5-year project. But in a sign of the speed of advances in artificial intelligence, the weekly journal New Scientist says Anthropic's Claude AI achieved the feat in just 11 days.
0: Tens of thousands of people have joined a protest in Croatia's capital against the illegal dumping of waste. The demonstration in Zagreb is one of the country's biggest for years. The organisers are demanding better environmental protections. They want the authorities to clear up a site near the town of Gospic, where up to 45,000 tonnes of waste has been reportedly buried. Campaigners say drinking water in the area is polluted. BBC News.

Here's a look at your weather forecast, powered by weatherology.com. A blend of clouds and sun today, with daytime highs approaching 78. Southeasterly winds, 8 to 15 miles per hour. Chance for scattered storms tonight, lows level off around 63. Chance for scattered storms again tomorrow, high of 81. Upper 70s Monday, with a chance for scattered thunderstorms, turning warmer Tuesday, with highs in the low 80s. And that's your forecast. I'm meteorologist Paul Frobley. Currently, it's 66 degrees.

fucking press, man, let's backtrack. The accolades, I have that. The pressure fucking stacked at the weight of a gravel backpack. And shit I wrote a month ago, outdated, just like snapbacks. And Seven told me if I want that body, I can snap back. And gonna tag rapping, hit them so hard, they wonder what happened.

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When I quit growing, I'll get tired of this shit. When they start caring about the likes and the clicks. When they start riding on dicks, it's when I rise in that conversation like I'm in your lady friend thighs. Apologize if I'm talking shit, I earned it. It's industry shit, I kept low and learned it. I claimed it, then I affirmed it. My losses was always worth it. My genius, they never heard it. My billboard account.

Here's a look at your weather forecast, powered by weatherology.com. 78 this afternoon, under partly cloudy skies, southeasterly winds, 8 to 15 miles per hour. Lows around 63 tonight, chance for scattered storms. Cloudy tomorrow, chance for scattered storms, 81. Upper 70s Monday, with a chance for scattered storms, turning warmer Tuesday, with highs in the low 80s. And that's your forecast. I'm meteorologist Paul Frobley. Currently, it's 66 degrees.

0: I'm Debbie Russ with the BBC News. Donald Trump's envoys have entered the Kremlin in Moscow for talks with Vladimir Putin in a renewed diplomatic push to end Russia's war with Ukraine. After Moscow, Steve Witkoff and Jared Kushner will then travel to Kyiv on Sunday. Steve Rosenberg reports from Moscow.
1: They are no strangers to Russia. In a convoy of diplomatic cars, Steve Witkoff and Jared Kushner sped from Moscow airport to the city centre. The talks are expected to take place this evening. The two US envoys have paid several visits to Russia, but not to Ukraine. This time, though, from Moscow, they are expected to travel to Kyiv for talks with President Zelensky. Vladimir Putin has ordered his military not to strike the Ukrainian capital for 3 days.
0: The United States says it struck three Iranian oil tankers. U.S. Central Command says its forces permanently disabled one carrier off Kharg Island, Iran's main oil-exporting terminal. It says it destroyed the third vessel in the Gulf of Oman. The U.S. says the attacks were a reprisal for Iran launching ballistic missiles towards two American ships. The authorities in Nepal say they've rescued two more people 10 days after the catastrophic flash floods on the border with Tibet. Joe Inwood reports.
2: Lying in a pool of mud, an exhausted-looking woman is given a sip of water. For 10 days, Chandrika lay trapped on the floor of her home before finally being rescued. A group of men carry the 64-year-old out on a stretcher. She was the second person to be rescued today. Earlier, a Chinese worker was pulled from one of the hydropower tunnels that have become the focus of a huge international operation. Both were airlifted to hospital. But stories like this are the exception, not the norm. Mostly it is about recovery now rather than rescue.
0: The US ambassador to Israel says the Israeli government has a responsibility to ensure the safety of people in the occupied West Bank following a big rise in attacks by Jewish settlers. Mike Huckabee was speaking in Termas Aya, where he met Palestinian Americans. He's long supported Israel settlements, which are illegal under international law. But Mr. Huckabee said people had a right to live with a level of security.
3: I support that people have a right to live in the areas that they own, that they have a right to be in under the Oslo Accords. What I do not support is when people come in and try to take the property that other people have a legal right and the documentation to prove it.
0: A Greek fighter plane has crashed during an airshow outside Athens, killing both crew. The Phantom F4 lost height soon after takeoff. Videos on social media show the aircraft exploding as it hit the ground. BBC News. Reports from the Democratic Republic of Congo say at least 22 people have died in a fire at a wedding hall in Kinshasa. Officials say the fire started at the front of the hall and spread quickly. Several guests were crushed as people tried to escape through the only exit. Others reportedly fled through windows. Peru has declared a state of emergency in five high-security prisons due to concerns about criminal gangs. The measure allows the military and police to take control of the facilities for 60 days. 50% of inmates in those jails are linked to criminal organizations, according to the government. The decree was issued by the office of the new right-wing president, Keiko Fujimori, who promised to tackle crime inside and outside prisons. Tens of thousands of people have joined a protest in Croatia's capital against the illegal dumping of waste. The organisers are demanding that the authorities clear up a site near the town of Gospic, where up to 45,000 tonnes of waste has reportedly been buried. Campaigners say drinking water in the area is being polluted. One of them is Zelika Sikic.
4: We ordinary people have had enough. And believe me, you will not divide us. You will not take away our children's and our right to life. You will not kill this natural beauty of our homeland. And you will not turn us into a European dumping ground for toxic waste.
0: Computer programs operated by the US company Anthropic have taken just 11 days to create a formalized proof of a 17th century theorem that generations of mathematicians had struggled with. Pierre de Fermat famously said he'd discovered the proof to what became his final theorem, but added that the answer was too large to fit in his textbook. The theorem was finally verified by another mathematician 3 decades ago. That's the latest BBC News.

Here's a look at your weather forecast, powered by weatherology.com. High of 78 this afternoon, under partly cloudy skies, winds out of the southeast, 8 to 15 miles per hour. Lows dip down to about 63. Tonight, chance for scattered thunderstorms. Chance for scattered storms again tomorrow. 81, overcast skies. Upper 70s Monday, with a chance for scattered thunderstorms. Warmer Tuesday, with highs in the low 80s. And that's your forecast. I'm meteorologist Paul Frobley. Currently, it's 67 degrees.

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0: here's a look at your weather forecast, powered by weatherology.com. High of 78 this afternoon, under partly cloudy skies, winds out of the southeast, 8 to 15 miles per hour. Lows dip down to about 63 tonight, chance for scattered thunderstorms. Chance for scattered storms again tomorrow, 81, overcast skies. Upper 70s Monday, with a chance for scattered thunderstorms, warmer Tuesday, with highs in the low 80s. And that's your forecast. I'm meteorologist Paul Frobley. Currently, it's 67 degrees.
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0: I'm Debbie Russ with the BBC News. Vladimir Putin is holding talks at the Kremlin with Donald Trump's envoys, Steve Witkoff and Jared Kushner, who are making a renewed push to end Russia's war with Ukraine. The Russian president expressed gratitude to Donald Trump for the diplomatic momentum. Our Russia editor, Steve Rosenberg, has the latest from Moscow.
1: We've just seen some pictures on Russian state television as Vladimir Putin walked into the room. He said welcome in English to his guests. They sat down and then some opening remarks from Vladimir Putin, which were broadcast on Russian state TV. He said that the situation they were going to be discussing was difficult, but it was good to see them. And he asked Steve Witkoff and Jared Kushner to pass on his best wishes and thanks to Donald Trump. How long these talks will last, we don't know. In the past, I think such negotiations have lasted 4 hours or 5 hours. So long into the night, I think.
0: The United States says it struck three Iranian oil tankers. U.S. Central Command says its forces permanently disabled one carrier off Kharg Island, Iran's main oil-exporting terminal, and another near the port of Jask. It says it destroyed the third vessel in the Gulf of Oman. The U.S. says the attacks were a reprisal for Iran launching ballistic missiles towards two American ships. Peru has declared a state of emergency in five high-security prisons due to concerns about criminal gangs. The measure allows the military and police to take control of the facilities for 60 days, Albert Morgada reports.
2: During this period, the prisoners will have their movements limited and security will be stepped up outside the facilities. 50% of inmates in the jails affected are linked to criminal organizations, according to the government. The new right-wing president, Keiko Fujimori, came to power promising to tackle crime inside and outside prisons. The country's homicide rate has doubled in roughly 5 years. The government had also asked Congress to be allowed to rule by decree, but that was rejected over fears of abuse of power and a lack of checks and balances.
0: Tens of thousands of people are taking part in demonstrations across Saxony-Anhalt a day before elections that could, for the first time, see the far-right AfD win power in one of Germany's 16 states. The biggest rally is taking place in the state capital, Magdeburg, where thousands expressed their support for democracy, diversity and solidarity. This man was among those taking part.
3: We simply want to show that the people of Saxony-Anhalt aren't quite so hopeless after all. That there are still cool people here who take to the streets, who speak out in support of diversity and respect, and who won't just accept whatever might happen here tomorrow.
0: The AfD is holding its final campaign rally in the city. Opinion polls suggest the party could win more than 40% of the vote. World News from the BBC. Reports from the Democratic Republic of Congo say at least 22 people have died in a fire at a wedding hall in Kinshasa. Officials say the fire started at the front of the hall and spread quickly. Several guests were crushed as people tried to escape through the only exit. The US ambassador to Israel has said the Israeli government has a responsibility to ensure the safety of people in the occupied West Bank, following a big rise in attacks by Jewish settlers. Mike Huckabee was speaking in Tumas Aya, where he met Palestinian Americans. Lucy Williamson sent this report from the town.
4: From the roof of a house in Tumas Aya today, US Ambassador Mike Huckabee filmed on his phone as Jewish settlers in an all-terrain vehicle drove through the Palestinian town, meters away from him.
5: There is no respect for nobody.
4: They have no respect, one of his Palestinian hosts remarks. Yes, the ambassador replies. He was in Tumas Aya to meet Palestinian Americans. Many have lost land, homes and family members in settler attacks.
5: There is no respect.
4: Huckabee says the problem isn't Israel's fiercely pro-settlement policies, but a tiny minority of settlers who he's labelled terrorists.
0: A Greek fighter plane has crashed during an air show outside Athens, killing both crew. The Phantom F4 lost height soon after takeoff. Videos on social media show the aircraft exploding as it hit the ground. Thousands of runners have been making their way through the vineyards of southwest France in a race where stopping for a glass of wine is very much encouraged. The marathon near Bordeaux is celebrating its 40th year today. Competitors dressed in 1980s fancy dress pass more than 20 refreshment stops offering local wines, as well as oysters, steak, cheese and ice cream. And that's the latest. BBC News. 89.1.
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Here's a look at your weather forecast, powered by weatherology.com. A blend of clouds and sun this afternoon, with daytime highs approaching 78. Easterly winds 8 to 15 miles per hour. Lows dip down to about 63. Tonight, chance for scattered thunderstorms. Cloudy skies expected tomorrow. Chance for scattered thunderstorms. Daytime highs approaching 80. Upper 70s Monday, with a chance for scattered thunderstorms. Warmer Tuesday, with highs in the low 80s. And that's your forecast. I'm meteorologist Paul Trombley. Currently, it's 67 degrees.

0: Here's a look at your weather forecast, powered by weatherology.com. A blend of clouds and sun this afternoon, with daytime highs approaching 78. Easterly winds 8 to 15 miles per hour. Lows dip down to about 63. Tonight, chance for scattered thunderstorms. Cloudy skies expected tomorrow. Chance for scattered thunderstorms. Daytime highs approaching 80. Upper 70s Monday, with a chance for scattered thunderstorms. Warmer Tuesday, with highs in the low 80s. And that's your forecast. I'm meteorologist Paul Trombley. Currently, it's 67 degrees.
1: Hi.

0: I'm Debbie Russ with the BBC News. Vladimir Putin is holding talks at the Kremlin with Donald Trump's envoys, who are making a renewed push to end Russia's war with Ukraine. The Russian president told Steve Witkoff and Jared Kushner that the situation was difficult to discuss and expressed gratitude to President Trump for the diplomatic momentum. Mr. Trump said on Friday that his negotiators had new proposals for peace but gave no details. Here's our Russia editor, Steve Rosenberg.
1: From what the Kremlin has been saying in the last few days, it doesn't appear that the Russian position, the Kremlin's position, has changed at all. President Putin's spokesman yesterday said that the conditions for peace laid out by President Putin 2 years ago were unshakable. And those conditions basically mean that Russia wants Ukraine to hand over territory in the four Ukrainian regions that Russia claims to have annexed but hasn't managed to conquer in full, militarily.
0: The United States says it struck three Iranian oil tankers. U.S. Central Command says its forces permanently disabled one carrier off Kharg Island, Iran's main oil-exporting terminal, and another near the port of Jask. It says it destroyed the third vessel in the Gulf of Oman. The U.S. says the attacks were a reprisal for Iran launching ballistic missiles towards two American ships. Peru has declared a state of emergency in five high-security prisons due to concerns about criminal gangs. The measure allows the military and police to take control of the facilities for 60 days, Alba Morgada reports.
2: During this period, the prisoners will have their movements limited and security will be stepped up outside the facilities. 50% of inmates in the jails affected are linked to criminal organizations, according to the government. The new right-wing president, Keiko Fujimori, came to power promising to tackle crime inside and outside prisons. The country's homicide rate has doubled in roughly 5 years. The government had also asked Congress to be allowed to rule by decree, but that was rejected over fears of abuse of power and a lack of checks and balances.
0: Reports from the Democratic Republic of Congo say at least 22 people have died in a fire at a wedding hall in Kinshasa. Officials say the fire started at the front of the hall and spread quickly. Several guests were crushed as people tried to escape through the only exit. Norbert Nzindula is the local mayor.
3: We have just inspected the venue here, and it is clear that the safety regulations are not being respected. Even the emergency exit, people had difficulty getting to safety. Everyone was in a state of panic. This is regrettable. So we are going to take action, and the authorities will implement measures for other function venues within my jurisdiction and throughout the city and province of Kinshasa.
0: You're listening to the latest world news from the BBC. Tens of thousands of people are taking part in demonstrations across Saxony-Anhalt, a day before elections that could, for the first time, see the far-right AfD win power in one of Germany's 16 states. Opinion polls suggest the party could win more than 40% of the vote. Our correspondent Jessica Parker has more from Magdeburg.
4: And then there's also the kind of wider political effect. So Chancellor Friedrich Merz, the Conservative CDU Chancellor, he has low poll ratings. There are these rumours, is he even going to be able to see out his term in office? A big victory for the AfD in Saxony-Anhalt is going to be a further blow for him. And conversely for the AfD, what they're saying, or what they see when I speak to people, is this is a springboard for power, that they'll be able to show that they can govern because there's been a sort of firewall, a Brandmauer, where other parties won't go into coalition with them that's been keeping them from power. And this is their way of kind of leaping over that.
0: A Greek fighter plane has crashed during an airshow outside Athens, killing both crew. The Phantom F4 lost height soon after takeoff. Videos on social media show the aircraft exploding as it hit the ground. There are no reports of any other casualties. Tens of thousands of people have joined a protest in Croatia's capital against the illegal dumping of waste. The demonstration in Zagreb is one of the country's biggest for years. The organisers want the authorities to clear up a site near the town of Gospic, where up to 45,000 tonnes of waste has reportedly been buried. And thousands of runners have been making their way through the vineyards of southwest France in a race where stopping for a glass of wine is very much encouraged. The marathon near Bordeaux is celebrating its 40th year today. Competitors dressed in 1980s fancy dress pass more than 20 refreshment stops offering local wines, as well as oysters, steak, cheese and ice cream. BBC News.

0: Here's a look at your weather forecast, powered by weatherology.com. A blend of clouds and sun this afternoon with highs around 78. East winds 8 to 15 miles per hour. Cloudy skies expected tonight. Chance for scattered storms. Lows dip down to about 63. Chance for scattered storms tomorrow. Daytime highs approaching 80. Overcast. Upper 70s Monday with a chance for scattered storms. Turning warmer Tuesday with highs in the low 80s. And that's your forecast. I'm meteorologist Paul Trobley. Currently, it's 67 degrees.
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1: 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A blend of clouds and sun this afternoon with highs around 78. East winds 8 to 15 miles per hour. Cloudy skies expected tonight. Chance for scattered storms. Lows dip down to about 63. Chance for scattered storms tomorrow. Daytime highs approaching 80. Overcast. Upper 70s Monday with a chance for scattered storms. Turning warmer Tuesday with highs in the low 80s. And that's your forecast. I'm meteorologist Paul Frobley. Currently, it's 67 degrees.

0: I'm Debbie Russ with the BBC News. Vladimir Putin is holding talks at the Kremlin with Donald Trump's envoys, who are making a renewed push to end Russia's war with Ukraine. The Russian president told Steve Witkoff and Jared Kushner that the situation was difficult to discuss and expressed gratitude to Donald Trump for the diplomatic momentum. Mr. Trump said on Friday that his negotiators had new proposals for peace, but gave no details. Russia and Ukraine have agreed to halt attacks on each other's capitals for 3 days in a gesture of goodwill while the talks take place. James Landale is in Kyiv.
1: What has happened so far in this conflict is that every time the Americans got involved, occasionally they've tried to put pressure on Moscow, occasionally they've tried to put pressure on Kyiv, more of the latter than the former, but at no point have the Americans actually shifted the dial. The problem is the Russian side has very, very rarely given any indication yet that it is willing even to contemplate the end of this conflict, because at the moment they think they're gaining on the battlefield and elsewhere.
0: As the talks take place, the authorities in Russia's Belgorod region say one person has been killed and one injured in a Ukrainian drone attack. Details are still coming in. It comes 2 days after Russia said a Ukrainian airstrike on the town of Shevyakino near the border with Ukraine killed 4 people. Iran's military has threatened to carry out more severe retaliatory attacks if Washington continues to strike Iranian ships. The warning came hours after the United States hit 3 Iranian oil tankers. Peter Hyatt reports.
2: The Pentagon says its forces permanently disabled one tanker off Karg Island, Iran's main oil exporting terminal, and another near the port of Jask. It says it destroyed the 3rd vessel in the Gulf of Oman. It posted video on social media of blasts at the sterns of the first 2 ships and multiple explosions on the vessel it says it destroyed. The Pentagon said Iran had earlier launched a failed ballistic missile attack on a U.S. aircraft carrier and destroyer, and it quoted Admiral Bradley Cooper as warning that if the Iranians shoot at 2 American ships, the U.S. will take out 3 of theirs.
0: Peru has declared a state of emergency in 5 high-security prisons due to concerns about criminal gangs. The measure allows the military and police to take control of the facilities for 60 days. Here's Albert Morgada.
3: During this period, the prisoners will have their movements limited and security will be stepped up outside the facilities. 50% of inmates in the jails affected are linked to criminal organizations, according to the government. The new right-wing president, Keiko Fujimori, came to power promising to tackle crime inside and outside prisons. The country's homicide rate has doubled in roughly 5 years. The government had also asked Congress to be allowed to rule by decree, but that was rejected over fears of abuse of power and a lack of checks and balances.
0: Alma Magada reporting World News from the BBC. Reports from the Democratic Republic of Congo say at least 22 people have died in a fire at a wedding hall in Kinshasa. Officials say the fire started at the front of the hall and spread quickly. Several guests were crushed as people tried to escape through the only exit. Others reportedly fled through windows. Tens of thousands of people are taking part in demonstrations across Saxony-Anhalt, a day before elections that could, for the first time, see the far-right AfD win power in one of Germany's 16 states. The biggest rally is taking place in the state capital, Magdeburg, where thousands expressed their support for democracy, diversity and solidarity. The AfD is holding its final campaign rally in the city. Opinion polls suggest the party could win more than 40% of the vote. A Greek fighter plane has crashed during an air show outside Athens, killing both crew. The Phantom F4 lost height soon after takeoff. Videos on social media show the aircraft exploding as it hit the ground. There are no reports of any other casualties. And thousands of runners have been racing through the vineyards of southwest France in a marathon where stopping for a glass of wine is very much encouraged. The Marathon du Médoc near Bordeaux is celebrating its 40th year today. Camilla Mills has this report.
4: The route winds for 42 kilometres through the vineyards around Bordeaux, with more than 20 refreshment stops offering local wines as well as oysters, steak, cheese and ice cream. And competitors aren't exactly dressed for speed. This year's theme is the 1980s, with the vast majority running in fancy dress. The organisers describe it as the longest marathon in the world, because nobody seems in much of a hurry to finish.
0: And that's the latest world news from the BBC.

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3: Here's a look at your weather forecast, powered by weatherology.com. 78 this afternoon, under partly cloudy skies, easterly winds, 8 to 15 miles per hour. Chance for scattered thunderstorms tonight, lows dip down to about 63. Overcast tomorrow, chance for scattered thunderstorms, 80. Upper 70s Monday, with a chance for scattered thunderstorms, turning warmer Tuesday, with highs in the low 80s. And that's your forecast. I'm meteorologist Paul Frommling. Currently, it's 66 degrees.

Here's a look at your weather forecast, powered by weatherology.com. 78 this afternoon, under partly cloudy skies, easterly winds, 8 to 15 miles per hour. Chance for scattered thunderstorms tonight, lows dip down to about 63. Overcast tomorrow, chance for scattered thunderstorms, 80. Upper 70s Monday, with a chance for scattered thunderstorms, turning warmer Tuesday, with highs in the low 80s. And that's your forecast. I'm meteorologist Paul Fromley. Currently, it's 66 degrees.

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0: I'm Debbie Russ with the BBC News. President Putin has been holding talks at the Kremlin with Donald Trump's top envoys, who are making a renewed push to end Russia's war with Ukraine. Russian state media are reporting that the meeting has now ended. Earlier, Mr. Putin told Steve Witkoff and Jared Kushner that the situation was difficult to discuss and expressed gratitude to President Trump for the diplomatic momentum. Here's our Russia editor, Steve Rosenberg.
1: Vladimir Putin, up to this point, has appeared determined to push on with his military campaign, with the war, believing that despite all the problems, despite the huge losses Russia has suffered on the battlefield, and despite the economic pain, he believes that Russia has the initiative on the battlefield, and that, you know, in this war of attrition, Russia will eventually emerge the winner. And from what the Kremlin has been saying in the last few days, it doesn't appear that the Russian position, the Kremlin's position, has changed at all.
0: The US envoys will travel to Kyiv for talks with President Zelensky on Sunday. Iran's military has threatened to carry out more severe retaliatory attacks if Washington continues to strike Iranian ships. The warning came hours after the United States hit three Iranian oil tankers. The US says the attacks were a reprisal for Iran launching ballistic missiles towards two American ships. Peru has declared a state of emergency in five high-security prisons due to concerns about criminal gangs. The measure allows the military and police to take control of the facilities for 60 days. Alba Morgada reports.
2: During this period, the prisoners will have their movements limited and security will be stepped up outside the facilities. 50% of inmates in the jails affected are linked to criminal organizations, according to the government. The new right-wing president, Keiko Fujimori, came to power promising to tackle crime inside and outside prisons. The country's homicide rate has doubled in roughly 5 years. The government had also asked Congress to be allowed to rule by decree, but that was rejected over fears of abuse of power and a lack of checks and balances.
0: Reports from the Democratic Republic of Congo say at least 22 people have died in a fire at a wedding hall in Kinshasa. Officials say the fire started at the front of the hall and spread quickly. Several guests were crushed as people tried to escape through the only exit. Norbert Nzandula is the local mayor.
3: We have just inspected the venue here, and it is clear that the safety regulations are not being respected. Even the emergency exit, people had difficulty getting to safety. Everyone was in a state of panic. This is regrettable. So we are going to take action, and the authorities will implement measures for other function venues within my jurisdiction and throughout the city and province of Kinshasa.
0: You're listening to the latest world news from the BBC. Tens of thousands of people have taken part in demonstrations across Saxony-Anhalt a day before elections that could, for the first time, see the far-right AfD win power in one of Germany's 16 states. The biggest rally took place in the state capital, Magdeburg, where thousands expressed their support for democracy, diversity and solidarity. Opinion polls suggest the AfD could win more than 40% of the vote. Tens of thousands of people have joined a protest in Croatia's capital against the illegal dumping of waste. The demonstration in Zagreb is one of the country's biggest for years. The organisers are demanding better environmental protections. They want the authorities to clear up a site near the town of Gospic, where up to 45,000 tonnes of waste has reportedly been buried. Campaigners say drinking water in the area is being polluted. A Greek fighter plane has crashed during an air show outside Athens, killing both crew. The Phantom F4 lost height soon after takeoff. Videos on social media show the aircraft exploding as it hit the ground. There are no reports of any other casualties. Thousands of runners have been racing through the vineyards of southwest France in a marathon where stopping for a glass of wine is very much encouraged. The Marathon du Médoc near Bordeaux is celebrating its 40th year today. Camilla Mills has this report.
4: The route winds for 42 kilometres through the vineyards around Bordeaux, with more than 20 refreshment stops offering local wines as well as oysters, steak, cheese and ice cream. And competitors aren't exactly dressed for speed. This year's theme is the 1980s, with the vast majority running in fancy dress. The organisers describe it as the longest marathon in the world because nobody seems in much of a hurry to finish.
0: Camilla Mills reporting, and that's the latest BBC News.
5: Kendrick made you think about it, but he not your savior. Cole made you feel empowered, but he is not your savior. Future said get a money counter, but he is not your savior. Brian made you give his flowers, but he is not your savior. He is not your savior.

The National Weather Service in Aberdeen has issued a severe thunderstorm warning for central Corson County in north-central South Dakota, north-central Dewey County in north-central South Dakota, until 4 p.m. Mountain Daylight Time. At 3:17 p.m. Mountain Daylight Time, severe thunderstorms were located along a line from near Black Horse to near Firesteel, or along a line from 19 miles west of Bullhead to 7 miles west of Timber Lake, moving northeast at 25 miles per hour. Hazard, ping pong ball size hail and 60 miles per hour wind gusts. Source, radar indicated. Impact, people and animals outdoors will be injured. Expect hail damage to roofs, siding, windows, and vehicles. Expect wind damage to roofs, siding, and trees. This severe thunderstorm will be near Firesteel around 3:20 p.m. Mountain Daylight Time. Black Horse, Klein Ranch and Timber Lake around 3:25 p.m. Mountain Daylight Time. McIntosh around 3:50 p.m. Mountain Daylight Time. Other locations impacted by the severe thunderstorm include Standing Rock Nation. Seek shelter inside a well-built structure and stay away from windows. These storms are capable of producing damaging winds and large hail. Repeating, a severe thunderstorm warning has been issued until 4 p.m. Mountain Daylight Time for the following counties, in South Dakota, Corson and Dewey,

0: here's a look at your weather forecast, powered by weatherology.com. 78 this afternoon, under partly cloudy skies, southeasterly winds, 8 to 15 miles per hour. Chance for scattered storms tonight, 63. 81 tomorrow, chance for scattered storms. Upper 70s Monday, with a chance for scattered thunderstorms, turning warmer Tuesday, with highs in the low 80s. And that's your forecast. I'm meteorologist Paul Frombly. Currently, it's 69 degrees.
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National Weather Service in Aberdeen has issued a severe thunderstorm warning for North Central Stanley County and Central South Dakota, Northwestern Sully County and Central South Dakota, Southeastern Dewey County in North Central South Dakota, Southwestern Potter County in North Central South Dakota, until 5:15 p.m. Central Daylight Time or 4:15 p.m. Mountain Daylight Time. At 4:32 p.m. Central Daylight Time, or 3:32 p.m. Mountain Daylight Time, a severe thunderstorm was located 13 miles north of Mission Ridge, or 24 miles southeast of Eagle Butte, moving northeast at 20 miles per hour. Hazard, 60 miles per hour wind gusts and quarter-size hail. Source, radar indicated. Impact, hail damage to vehicles is expected. Expect wind damage to roofs, siding, and trees. This severe thunderstorm will remain over mainly rural areas of north-central Stanley, northwestern Sully, southeastern Dewey, and southwestern Potter counties. Other locations impacted by the severe thunderstorm include Lake Oahe. Seek shelter inside a well-built structure and stay away from windows. The storm is capable of producing damaging winds and large hail. Repeating, a severe thunderstorm warning has been issued until 5:15 p.m. Central Daylight Time for the following counties, in South Dakota, Stanley and Sully.

National Weather Service in Bismarck has issued a severe thunderstorm warning for southeastern Grant County in south-central North Dakota, south-central Sioux County in south-central North Dakota, until 5:30 p.m. Central Daylight Time or 4:30 p.m. Mountain Daylight Time. At 4:45 p.m. Central Daylight Time or 3:45 p.m. Mountain Daylight Time, a severe thunderstorm was located 20 miles southwest of Shields or 58 miles west of Linton, moving northeast at 20 miles per hour. Expected hazards include golf ball-size hail and 60 miles per hour wind gusts. This is a radar-indicated threat. The following impacts are expected. People and animals outdoors will be injured. Expect hail damage to roofs, siding, windows, and vehicles. Expect wind damage to roofs, siding, and trees. Locations impacted include Selfridge, Shields, Standing Rock, and Porcupine. Anyone outdoors should move to shelter inside a well-built structure and stay away from windows. The storm is capable of producing dangerous hail and damaging winds.

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Gece.

The National Weather Service in Aberdeen has issued a severe thunderstorm warning for eastern Corson County in north-central South Dakota, north-central Dewey County in north-central South Dakota, until 4:45 p.m. Mountain Daylight Time. At 3:56 p.m. Mountain Daylight Time, severe thunderstorms were located along a line from over Walker to near Spring Lake, or along a line from 9 miles north of Bullhead to 11 miles south of Little Eagle, moving north at 25 miles per hour. Hazard, 60 miles per hour wind gusts and half-dollar size hail. Source, train spotters reported. At 4:25 p.m. Central Daylight Time, or 3:25 p.m. Mountain Daylight Time, ping pong ball-sized hail was reported 4 miles north of Klein Ranch. Impact, hail damage to vehicles is expected. Expect wind damage to roofs, siding, and trees. This severe thunderstorm will be near Walker, Bullhead, and Trail City around 4 p.m. Mountain Daylight Time. Little Eagle around 4:15 p.m. Mountain Daylight Time. McLaughlin around 4:20 p.m. Mountain Daylight Time. Other locations impacted by the severe thunderstorm include Standing Rock Nation. Seek shelter inside a well-built structure and stay away from windows. These storms are capable of producing damaging winds and have produced large hail. Repeating, a severe thunderstorm warning has been issued until 4:45 p.m. Mountain Daylight Time for the following counties in South Dakota, Corson and Dewey.

Here's a look at your weather forecast, powered by weatherology.com. Chance for scattered storms tonight, otherwise cloudy skies. Lows dip down to about 63, southeasterly winds 5 to 10 miles per hour. Chance for scattered storms tomorrow. Daytime highs approaching 80, cloudy skies expected. Lows dip down to about 67 tomorrow night. Chance for isolated thunderstorms. Upper 70s Monday with a chance for scattered thunderstorms. Turning warmer Tuesday with highs in the low 80s. And that's your forecast. I'm meteorologist Paul Frobley. Currently, it's 69 degrees.

National Weather Service in Bismarck has issued a severe thunderstorm warning for southwestern Emmons County in south-central North Dakota, eastern Sioux County in south-central North Dakota, until 6 p.m. Central Daylight Time or 5 p.m. Mountain Daylight Time. At 5:21 p.m. Central Daylight Time or 4:21 p.m. Mountain Daylight Time, a severe thunderstorm was located near Fort Yates, or 26 miles southwest of Linton, moving northeast at 35 miles per hour. Expected hazards include 60 miles per hour wind gusts and quarter-size hail. This is a radar-indicated threat. The following impacts are expected. Hail damage to vehicles is expected. Expect wind damage to roofs, siding, and trees. Locations impacted include Linton, Stroudsburg, Fort Yates, Selfridge, Cannonball, Prairie Knights Resort, Cattail Recreation Area, Beaver Bay Recreation Area, and Standing Rock. Seek shelter inside a well-built structure and stay away from windows. The storm is capable of producing damaging winds and large hail.

0: Here's a look at your weather forecast, powered by weatherology.com. Chance for scattered storms tonight, otherwise cloudy. Lows dip down to about 63. Winds out of the southeast, 5 to 10 miles per hour. Chance for scattered storms again tomorrow. Highs level off around 80, overcast. Cloudy tomorrow night. Chance for isolated storms, 67. Upper 70s Monday with a chance for scattered storms. Warmer Tuesday with highs in the low 80s. Storms continue. And that's your forecast. I'm meteorologist Paul Frobley. Currently, it's 72 degrees.
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The National Weather Service in Aberdeen has issued a severe thunderstorm warning for East Central Dewey County in North Central South Dakota, Northwestern Potter County in North Central South Dakota, Southwestern Walworth County in North Central South Dakota, until 6:15 p.m. Central Daylight Time, or 5:15 p.m. Mountain Daylight Time. At 5:44 p.m. Central Daylight Time, or 4:44 p.m. Mountain Daylight Time, a severe thunderstorm was located near Swan Creek Rec Area, or 21 miles south of Mobridge, moving northeast at 20 miles per hour. Hazard, 60 miles per hour wind gusts and quarter-size hail. Source, radar indicated. Impact, hail damage to vehicles is expected. Expect wind damage to roofs, siding, and trees. This severe thunderstorm will be near Swan Creek Rec Area around 5:55 p.m. Central Daylight Time. Akaska around 6:10 p.m. Central Daylight Time. Seek shelter inside a well-built structure and stay away from windows. The storm is capable of producing damaging winds and large hail. Repeating, a severe thunderstorm warning has been issued until 5:15 p.m. Mountain Daylight Time, or 6:15 p.m. Central Daylight Time for the following counties, in South Dakota, Dewey, Potter and Walworth.

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0: here's a look at your weather forecast, powered by weatherology.com. Chance for scattered storms tonight, otherwise cloudy. Lows dip down to about 63. Winds out of the southeast, 5 to 10 miles per hour. Chance for scattered storms again tomorrow. Highs level off around 80, overcast. Cloudy tomorrow night. Chance for isolated storms, 67. Upper 70s Monday with a chance for scattered storms. Warmer Tuesday with highs in the low 80s. Storms continue. And that's your forecast. I'm meteorologist Paul Frobley. Currently, it's 72 degrees.
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0: But the rap, no doubt. Yeah. Play on, play it. Play on, play on, play on, play on, play on, play on. Cause I like it.
1: Cause I like it.
0: Rhyme, no biggity, no doubt. Yeah. Black Street Productions. We out, we out, ride. We out, we out, we out.

National Weather Service in Aberdeen has issued a severe thunderstorm warning for Central Sully County and Central South Dakota until 6:45 p.m. Central Daylight Time. At 6:09 p.m. Central Daylight Time, a severe thunderstorm was located over Sully Lake, or 7 miles west of Oneida, moving northeast at 15 miles per hour. Hazard, 60 miles per hour wind gusts and quarter-size hail. Source, radar indicated. Impact, hail damage to vehicles is expected. Expect wind damage to roofs, siding, and trees. This severe thunderstorm will be near Sully Lake around 6:10 p.m. Central Daylight Time. Oneida around 6:25 p.m. Central Daylight Time. Agar around 6:40 p.m. Central Daylight Time. Seek shelter inside a well-built structure and stay away from windows. This storm is capable of producing damaging winds and large hail. Report severe weather to your nearest law enforcement agency or the National Weather Service office in Aberdeen, South Dakota. Repeating, a severe thunderstorm warning has been issued until 6:45 p.m. Central Daylight Time for the following county, Sully, South Dakota.

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We came from distant space, and even what some might call somewhat of another dimension, and we're about to return.

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The National Weather Service in Aberdeen has issued a severe thunderstorm warning for West Central Hyde County in Central South Dakota, Eastern Sully County in Central South Dakota, until 7 p.m. Central Daylight Time. At 6:25 p.m. Central Daylight Time, a severe thunderstorm was located 5 miles east of Oneida, moving northeast at 15 miles per hour. Hazard, 60 miles per hour wind gusts and half-dollar size hail. Source, radar indicated. Impact, hail damage to vehicles is expected. Expect wind damage to roofs, siding, and trees. This severe thunderstorm will be near Oneida around 6:30 p.m. Central Daylight Time. Cottonwood Lake near Agar around 6:50 p.m. Central Daylight Time. Seek shelter inside a well-built structure and stay away from windows. The storm is capable of producing damaging winds and large hail. Repeating, a severe thunderstorm warning has been issued until 7 p.m. Central Daylight Time for the following counties in South Dakota, Hyde and Sully.

Here's a look at your weather forecast, powered by weatherology.com. Chance for scattered thunderstorms tonight. Otherwise, cloudy skies expected. Lows level off around 63. Southeasterly winds, 5 to 10 miles per hour. High of 80 tomorrow. Chance for scattered thunderstorms. Chance for isolated thunderstorms again tomorrow night. 67. Cloudy skies. Upper 70s Monday with a chance for scattered thunderstorms. Turning warmer Tuesday with highs in the low 80s. Chance for storms continues. And that's your forecast. I'm meteorologist Paul Frobley. Currently, it's 72 degrees.

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National Weather Service in Bismarck has issued a severe thunderstorm warning for northeastern Rolette County in north-central North Dakota until 7:15 p.m. Central Daylight Time. At 6:48 p.m. Central Daylight Time, a severe thunderstorm was located near Rolla, or 40 miles east of Bovino, moving east at 20 miles per hour. Expected hazards include quarter-size hail. Source, train spotters reported. The following impacts are expected. Damage to vehicles is expected. Locations impacted include Rolla. Seek shelter inside a well-built structure and stay away from windows. This storm has produced large hail.

The National Weather Service in Grand Forks has issued a severe thunderstorm warning for northwestern Towner County in northeastern North Dakota until 7:45 p.m. At 6:49 p.m., a severe thunderstorm was located over Rolla, or 39 miles east of Buttermo, moving east at 20 miles per hour. Hazard, 60 miles per hour wind gusts and quarter-sized hail. Source, trained weather spotters reported quarter-sized hail 1 mile north of Rolla at 6:45 p.m. Impact, hail damage to vehicles is expected. Expect wind damage to roofs, siding, and trees. Locations impacted include Rock Lake and Emmerdale. 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

thicket thorns, the briar patch, a winter storm, the fire's ash. 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